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1: Elon Musk is officially the world's first trillionaire. The founder of SpaceX has listed his company on the US stock exchange and shares have traded higher than expected. Chief Operating Officer Gwynne Shotwell says it's an incredible achievement.
2: Today we make history again. Elon founded this company in 2002 to build rockets and spaceships that will take humans to Mars, the moon, and even beyond. Everyone said we could never get to orbit.
1: Iran says a deal to end fighting with the US has never been closer. Pakistan's prime minister, who's brokered the agreement, says the two sides have agreed a text and they're working on the next steps. Four Palestinian action activists have been jailed for causing more than £1 million worth of damage to an Israeli defense firm's factory in the UK. The group used an old prison van to crash into the Elbit Systems site near Bristol in 2024. They've been sent to between 4 and 8 years. Mr. Justice Johnson says it was a brutal crime.
3: You knew you were not entitled to be there. You used extreme force and aggression to break in, deliberately using a large vehicle as an instrument of destruction, driving the van through two security fences and through the shutter of the loading bay.
1: A mother who murdered her 7-week-old daughter is beginning a life sentence. Sarah Ngaba from Telford killed her daughter Eliza in a fit of rage. She'll serve at least 12 years. Detective Chief Inspector Lee Holhouse is from West Mercia Police.
4: This is an utterly heartbreaking case in which a young child suffered unimaginable and life-altering injuries at the hands of the very person who should have been her greatest protector.
1: Keir Starmer says he has a duty to stay on as PM. He's been justifying his defence spending decisions after two of his ministers quit over the plans. And the King has led tributes to David Hockney. The artist has died at the age of 88 and King Charles has called him one of life's true originals. That's the latest from Radio News Hub. I'm David Hall.
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1: Remaining windy and cool in the north throughout the morning with a mixture of showers and a few bright periods. It's drier, sunnier and warmer in the south though. A high of 22 degrees Celsius.
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I'm originally from Yorkshire, but love living in such a friendly seaside town.

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1: Elon Musk has become the world's first trillionaire. Shares in his SpaceX company have soared as it debuted on the US stock exchange, and the tech boss is clearly delighted.
2: It is certainly hard to believe a little company that started in a warehouse in El Segundo is going public with the largest IPO ever. If people had told me this was going to happen, I was like, man, you must be smoking some really good crack.
1: The United States and Iran appear to be close to agreeing a deal on extending the ceasefire in the Middle East. The Prime Minister of Pakistan, who's been mediating negotiations, says the final text of a proposal has now been reached. A British man's been jailed for encouraging a 21-year-old American to take his own life with a shotgun during a video call. Dylan Phelan's been sentenced to 6 years following the suicide of Travis Dyer in Louisiana. Mr. Justice Cotter issued this warning.
3: You and all others who use the internet to discuss suicide and self-harm should realise that what you do online is not beyond the reach of the law.
1: Former Arsenal midfielder Thomas Partey's been denied entry to Canada ahead of Ghana's World Cup opener. He will miss his country's game after Canadian authorities refused his visa application. The 32-year-old is awaiting trial on 7 charges of rape and 1 count of sexual assault. The King has paid tribute to David Hockney, who's died at the age of 88. He said the artist was one of life's true originals. And rugby league legend Kevin Sinfield, actress Dame Helen Mirren, and 6 of the Euro winning Lionesses all lead the King's birthday honours. Sinfield becomes Sir Kevin, having raised more than £10 million for those living with motor neurone disease in honour of his former Leeds Rhino teammate Rob Burrow. Actress Dame Helen Mirren has been made a Companion of Honour for services to drama. In football, Chloe Kelly, who scored the winning penalty in last summer's nail-biting Euros final, is one of the players to be made an MBE. That's the latest from Radio News Hub. I'm David Hall.
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1: Remaining windy and cool in the north throughout the morning with a mixture of showers and a few bright periods. It's drier, sunnier and warmer in the south though. A high of 22 degrees Celsius.

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1: A squeezing across the chest. A feeling of unease. That sense something's not right.
2: It can be easy to dismiss the early signs of a heart attack, but it's never too early to call 999 and describe your symptoms. 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
1: Elon Musk is officially the world's first trillionaire. The founder of SpaceX has listed his company on the US stock exchange and shares have traded higher than expected. Chief Operating Officer Gwynne Shotwell says it's an incredible achievement.
2: Today we make history again. Elon founded this company in 2002 to build rockets and spaceships that will take humans to Mars, the moon, and even beyond. Everyone said we could never get to orbit.
1: Iran says a deal to end fighting with the US has never been closer. Pakistan's prime minister, who's brokered the agreement, says the two sides have agreed a text and they're working on the next steps. Four Palestinian action activists have been jailed for causing more than £1 million worth of damage to an Israeli defense firm's factory in the UK. The group used an old prison van to crash into the Elbit Systems site near Bristol in 2024. They've been sent to between 4 and 8 years. Mr. Justice Johnson says it was a brutal crime.
3: You knew you were not entitled to be there. You used extreme force and aggression to break in, deliberately using a large vehicle as an instrument of destruction, driving the van through two security fences and through the shutter of the loading bay.
1: A mother who murdered her 7-week-old daughter is beginning a life sentence. Sarah Ngaba from Telford killed her daughter Eliza in a fit of rage. She'll serve at least 12 years. Detective Chief Inspector Lee Holhouse is from West Mercia Police.
4: This is an utterly heartbreaking case in which a young child suffered unimaginable and life-altering injuries at the hands of the very person who should have been her greatest protector.
1: Keir Starmer says he has a duty to stay on as PM. He's been justifying his defence spending decisions after two of his ministers quit over the plans. And the King has led tributes to David Hockney. The artist has died at the age of 88 and King Charles has called him one of life's true originals. That's the latest from Radio News Hub. I'm David Hall.
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1: Remaining windy and cool in the north throughout the morning with a mixture of showers and a few bright periods. It's drier, sunnier and warmer in the south though. A high of 22 degrees Celsius.
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1: Elon Musk has become the world's first trillionaire. Shares in his SpaceX company have soared as it debuted on the US stock exchange, and the tech boss is clearly delighted.
2: It is certainly hard to believe a little company that started in a warehouse in El Segundo is going public with the largest IPO ever. If people had told me this was going to happen, I was like, man, you must be smoking some really good crack.
1: The United States and Iran appear to be close to agreeing a deal on extending the ceasefire in the Middle East. The Prime Minister of Pakistan, who's been mediating negotiations, says the final text of a proposal has now been reached. A British man's been jailed for encouraging a 21-year-old American to take his own life with a shotgun during a video call. Dylan Phelan's been sentenced to 6 years following the suicide of Travis Dyer in Louisiana. Mr. Justice Cotter issued this warning.
3: You and all others who use the internet to discuss suicide and self-harm should realise that what you do online is not beyond the reach of the law.
1: Former Arsenal midfielder Thomas Partey has been denied entry to Canada ahead of Ghana's World Cup opener. He will miss his country's game after Canadian authorities refused his visa application. The 32-year-old is awaiting trial on 7 charges of rape and 1 count of sexual assault. The King has paid tribute to David Hockney, who's died at the age of 88. He said the artist was one of life's true originals. And rugby league legend Kevin Sinfield, actress Dame Helen Mirren, and 6 of the Euro winning Lionesses all lead the King's birthday honours. Sinfield becomes Sir Kevin, having raised more than £10 million for those living with motor neurone disease in honour of his former Leeds Rhino teammate Rob Burrow. Actress Dame Helen Mirren has been made a Companion of Honour for services to drama. In football, Chloe Kelly, who scored the winning penalty in last summer's nail-biting Euros final, is one of the players to be made an MBE. That's the latest from Radio News Hub. I'm David Hall.
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1: Remaining windy and cool in the north throughout the morning with a mixture of showers and a few bright periods. It's drier, sunnier and warmer in the south though. A high of 22 degrees Celsius.
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1: You probably think you're pretty good at multitasking behind the wheel. I mean, you have to multitask to drive. So what's wrong with checking your phone? The thing is, your brain simply doesn't work that way. Even a quick look at the message, for quick reply, affects your concentration and makes you less able to react to hazards. If you use a mobile phone while driving, you're 4 times more likely to crash. 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Put your phone away.
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0: I know. That's what makes me so nice. Whenever I see someone less fortunate than I, and let's face it, right, who isn't?

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1: Rugby league legend Sir Kevin Sinfield and Gruffalo author Dame Julia Donaldson are among the big names recognised in the King's Birthday Honours. Sinfield has been knighted for his work supporting people with motor neurone disease, raising more than £10 million for charity. Elsewhere, Chloe Kelly and Alicia Russo have received MBEs along with several other Lioness teammates. The King's official birthday will be marked today with the Trooping of the Colour in central London. Thousands of spectators are expected to line the Mall and Whitehall. All eyes are on Scotland as they prepare to take on Haiti at the World Cup, and a man has walked over 3,000 miles to make the match to raise money for one of Scotland's leading mental health charities, SAMH. Hazel McCraith is their spokesperson.
2: And he's done it with such heart, and I think that's the thing. It's his heart, honesty, determination. This challenge has captured people's imagination because it speaks to something universal.
1: That's the latest from Radio News Hub. I'm Grace McIntosh.
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1: Breezy in the north with sunny spells and showers for Northern Ireland, Scotland and Northern England. Dry and bright in southern areas, highs of 22 degrees Celsius.

0: Hello, Pete here from the Budget Barn. Got a thingamajig on this here drum to mend. Apparently, it's wanted for Beat the Beats with Bob. Let's have a look. God blimey, it's in a right old state. I'm gonna need to soak the skin first. 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Oh blimey, that's torn it.
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0: flashback jingles on the air. 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
1: Meow.
2: I've got a

Mark Owens there, Miss Tiger, by the tail as we do. Tigers and other animals in the show today. Vintage vinyl though, it's Dave D, Dozy, Beaky, Mick and Titch, and if music be the food of love, prepare for some indigestion. The second studio album from the boys, including their three hits, Hideaway, You Make It Move and Bend It, with a disappointing content, the If Music LP didn't fare as well as their self-named debut album. The vintage vinyl LP cover pictures the band Mick, Dave D, Beaky, Dozy and Titch, and writers Ken Howard and Alan Blakely saw something in the band and wanted to record them, but sessions with the producer Joe Meek were a disaster. Eventually, they signed to Fontana Records, with Ken and Alan composing their hits. Oops.

Dave D. Dozy begging Mick and Church. Yeah. Absolutely right, mate. Tigers and other animals in the show today, just for a bit of a giggle. Let's do it back to back. Beatles, no request, because we're doing those animals.

0: Hi, this is Chanel at sea on the splash, making waves.
1: Boss back to back Beatles.

capitalizing on the Esso Imperial Oils Tiger in the Tank there. Instrumentally Yours and the track from the Chariots. Today, Neil MacArthur, Colin Blunstone, his spotlight artist with a great voice. Colin Blunstone stood out as lead vocalist with the Zombies. With four hits under their belt, Colin embarked on a solo career in 1969, releasing three records on DRAM under the pseudonym of Neil MacArthur. A nod of appreciation to his bandmate and pal, Rod Argent. He recorded his composition and the original Zombies hit, She's Not There.

0: Colin Blanchard today. Neil MacArthur, She's Not There. What a song. What a lovely, lovely rendition and great production in that one. We're doing it, Tigers and Other Animals, today on the show.
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0: You know what's coming. You know. Yes, you do.
2: I've got a tiger in my tank.

0: track from the band Almond Lettuce and the Tree Dog song. It's got to be done. It's got to be done.
1: Well, that's melted my ice.
0: Pleased to hear it. Okay, let's do it. Alberto Combo and the Green Monster.

Instrumentally yours, the Alberto Combo and Green Monster. Dave D. Dozy, Beaky McIntitch, if music be the food of love, prepare for some indigestion on Fontana is Vintage Vinyl today. Hardly anyone bothers with the Salisbury Group's real names, but Dave Harmon is Dave D. Trevor Ward Davis is Dozy. John Diamond with a Y is Beaky. Michael Wilson is Mick, and Titch is one Ian Amy, using their nicknames and their stage act and memorable attire helped propel them into the charts. Their success crossed into Europe and reached the shores of Australia and New Zealand. But back to our Vintage Vinyl album. Yeah, we do it. The Tale of Three Little Piggies by the Hair of My Chinny Chin Chin. Dave D, Dozy, Beaker, and Titch. They are Vintage Vinyl on today's Pop 60 Splash.

0: Hey, we're doing tigers and other animals, and there's Sandy Shaw, as you've never heard it before. Wonderful. And Walking the Dog, right here on your Bob 60s Splash.
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0: Neil MacArthur, Colin Blunstone today is spotlight artist. An avid radio listener, Colin bought early records by Elvis, Chuck Berry, Ricky Nelson and Little Richard. Coming together as a group known the Bloom Tones, they won a talent contest and recorded a demo of Rod's songs She's Not There. Released by Decca, they appeared on television pop music shows as The Zombies, singing the song which made a massive hit. The Zombies split in 1969 after their single Time of the Season, and after Colin's last release, he went on to record as a guest vocalist with Alan Parsons. His final release was this one, It's Not Easy. Colin Blunstone today is our spotlight artist, Bob 60 Splash.

0: Neil McArthur, Colin Blundstone, today's spotlight artist on The Splash.
1: Beat. The Beats with Bob.
0: This is number 67, and this is the final clue. Wig number 3. The first clue was this one. These beats are from original version of a song covered by many, including Betty Harris, The Drugs, and Geordie Fame. Last week's clue, the artist in question had his biggest hit with a song called Ya Ya. And the final clue, the singer of this song began as a prize-fighting boxer named Kid Chocolate. Any ideas at all? Contest number 67, studio at redsoundsradio.co.uk. Be nice to hear from you if you can do that one. If you can't, well, scratch your head a bit more and maybe you'll come up with it. Back to those animals. Tigers and other animals today. Let's do it with the Maytones and Billy Goat.

Lovers and I'm a Tiger, as we do Tigers and Other Animals. Thought it'd make a bit of a change, bit of a laugh. So no selections today on Two From You as we're doing these wild animals. We do, though, have a dancing bear, and we do have Alan Price on his

0: Good old Simon Smith and that dancing bear. As we go now to a bullfrog. I did tell you, tigers and other animals. This is our cover Lover Spot, a song that came out in originally 1928 by William Harris.
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0: And this is Canned Heat.

0: Bullfrog Blues, Canned Heat, as we do Tigers and Other Animals. Okay, looking at new music, this is Kanyika and Jealous. This 23-year-old Londoner has an individual and striking voice that takes soul to a brand new level. Singer-songwriter Kanyika learned piano and violin as a child and even played in an orchestra. Trained at the Guildhall School of Music and Drama, she's at home with chamber music and classical and intrigued with Afro beats, as her new song demonstrates.
1: And now, the pick of the week.

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Ah, we go down to France and we do it continental style.

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Yeah, Little Fish, Little Birds. And from that, we do a track that wasn't a hit, but it did appear in the Danger Man TV series. Yeah. Patsy Ann Noble and He Who Rides the Tiger.

0: The Danger Man program that featured on TV back in the 60s that was filmed out on the Red Sands Fort, not a million miles from where we are in the Thames estuary here.
1: Bob 60 Splash! Golden.
0: Oh no, I thought I told you to put those dogs out. Animals with the Who right now.

The Who and Their Dogs, and Sandy Shaw Walking the Dog, and the Tree Dog Song. I guess we better balance that out with a

Three Cold Cats, The Coasters, written by Jerry Lieber and Mike Stoller, came out in 1958, and it was on the flip side of Charlie Brown. Yeah, did you know that? Of course you did. Of course you did. The Anita Kerr Quartet, Baby Elephant Walk. We Dig Mancini on RCA Victor from 1965. Tigers and Other Animals on the show today. Certainly hope you had a giggle with that one. Bit of a change, to say the very least. Normal service resume next week. Talking about animals, I've been plagued by a fly. Being so close to the sea here, we get flies galore. Goodness gracious, there you go. Live from our Thames Estuary studios, Buff 60 Splash is a Red Sands Radio production. Look forward to seeing you next time. You take care. And as always, it's over to you. And

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1: Elon Musk is officially the world's first trillionaire. The founder of SpaceX has listed his company on the US stock exchange and shares have traded higher than expected. Chief Operating Officer Gwynn Shotwell says it's an incredible achievement.
2: Today we make history again. Elon founded this company in 2002 to build rockets and spaceships that will take humans to Mars, the moon, and even beyond. Everyone said we could never get to orbit.
1: Iran says a deal to end fighting with the US has never been closer. Pakistan's prime minister, who's brokered the agreement, says the two sides have agreed a text and they're working on the next steps. A mother who murdered her seven-week-old daughter's beginning a life sentence. Sarah Ngaba from Telford killed her daughter Eliza in a fit of rage. Keir Starmer says he has a duty to stay on as PM. He's been justifying his defence spending decisions. And the King has led tributes to David Hockney. The artist has died at the age of 88. That's the latest from Radio News Hub. I'm David Hall.
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5: This is your weather forecast for Saturday the 13th of June. Today we see a dry and fine day with plenty of sunshine, just a few patches of cloud in places with a maximum temperature of 21 degrees. The next high tide here in the bay will be at 11:26 at a height of 4.87 metres and sunset tonight will be at 21:12. Overnight, after the sunny evening, tonight will be a little change really, with dry conditions, mainly clear skies, just the odd light patch of cloud possible in places with overnight temperatures of 11 degrees. That's your weather forecast.
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1: Yes, a very good morning and welcome to Saturday Breakfast. I'm Pool Beard and I'm with you till 10 o'clock this morning. A very good morning to you.

Well, the good times, yes, Cliff Richard, the good times have just started. A big thank you to Bob Leroy for the splash. He played some great music this morning, didn't he? In this show, for the first hour, we're going to have our quiz, our music quiz, followed by What's in Julie the Tea Lady's Penny Pocket. And sandwiched between all of that, we're going to have a montage. Oh, yes, a montage of great music. Just like this, Pilot and Magic. This is Saturday Breakfast. A very good morning to you.

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0: Well, our choice of national days is National Dragonfly Day, National Sewing Machine Day, World Gin Day, and the King's Birthday. Yes, I said we'll definitely have the King's Birthday, and I'm going to go with National Sewing Machine Day. And I'll tell you why. My wife got her sewing machine down, and I did actually turn up a pair of jeans using the sewing machine. And I have to say, and she will admit it as well, I did do a really good job. Then I thought, ooh, I'm getting a bit cocky now. I'll do another pair of trousers. And I did. And I did one leg 2 inches shorter than the other.
1: Hits from the 60s, the noughties, and today across the bay, we...

quiz question this morning is, who had the hit with the song December 1963, Oh What a Night? Was it A, the Four Seasons, B, Smokey Robinson and the Miracles, or C, the Stylistics? If you know the answer, drop me a text in the studio on 07429 997567, or you can email me paul.beard@cabin.fm. So who had the hit with the song December 1963, Oh What a Night? Was it A, the Four Seasons, B, Smokey Robinson and the Miracles, or C, the Stylistics?

Well, I was walking to the studio this morning and I thought, shall I wear a coat? It does look like it looks a bit chilly, but you know what? There's actually a little bit of a warm breeze in the air. And there was last night as well. We went for a walk last night, me and Mrs. B. We went for something to eat, but we had to walk there. And there was a nice little warm breeze in the air. And today's going to be the same.

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What's On guide for Herne Bay and the local areas. The Grapevine Bar on Saturday the 20th of June. You've got Mamma Mia playlist by JD. The market is in Wimmeru Square. That's tomorrow. That opens at 10 a.m. At the Pier Salon tonight, you've got Soul Syndicate. And then on Friday, the 19th of June, you've got Jade as Tina Turner. That'll be a great night. At the Hampton... tonight, Hampton Bay Park. Tonight, you've got the Kinks Tribute Band. If you've got anything else going on and you want to tell everybody about it, then just drop us an email, studio@cabin.fm.

Our quiz question this morning is, who had the hit with the song December 1963, Oh What a Night? Is it A, the Four Seasons, B, Smokey Robinson and the Miracles, or C, the Stylistics? I'll give the answer at 8:30. If you want to play, all you got to do is drop your answer into the studio on 07429 997567, or you can email me, paul.beard@cabin.fm. So who had the hit with the song December 1963, Oh What a Night? Is it A, the Four Seasons, B, Smokey Robinson, or C, the Stylistics?

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0: Yes, it's time for our first clue to what's in Julie the Tea Lady's pinny pocket. This could be a difficult one. 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A rustic wood platter arranged with a selection of food items. 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So, a rustic wooden platter arranged with an assortment of food items.

it's almost time to go up to our newsroom for our 8 o'clock news. Then I'll be back with you right after the 8 o'clock news for the middle part of Saturday breakfast. So I'll see you in a couple of minutes. Gordon Lightfoot coming up next. News and weather, and I'll see you right after the news. I love this track.

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2: Elon Musk is officially the world's first trillionaire. The founder of SpaceX has listed his company on the US stock exchange and shares have traded higher than expected. Chief Operating Officer Gwynne Shotwell says it's an incredible achievement.
3: Today we make history again. Elon founded this company in 2002 to build rockets and spaceships that will take humans to Mars, the moon, and even beyond. Everyone said we could never get to orbit.
2: Iran says a deal to end fighting with the US has never been closer. Pakistan's prime minister, who's brokered the agreement, says the two sides have agreed a text and they're working on the next steps. A mother who murdered her seven-week-old daughter's beginning a life sentence. Sarah Ngaba from Telford killed her daughter Eliza in a fit of rage. Keir Starmer says he has a duty to stay on as PM. He's been justifying his defence spending decisions. And the King has led tributes to David Hockney. The artist has died at the age of 88. That's the latest from Radio News Hub. I'm David Hall.
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5: This is your weather forecast for Saturday the 13th of June. Today will be a dry and fine day with plenty of sunshine. Just a few patches of cloud in places with a maximum temperature of 21 degrees. The next high tide here in the bay will be at 11.26 at a height of 4.87 metres and sunset tonight will be at 21.12. Overnight, after a sunny evening, tonight we'll see little change. Dry conditions, mainly clear skies, just the odd light patch of cloud possible in places, with overnight temperatures of 11 degrees.
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see. Andy Williams kicking us off in the middle part of Saturday Breakfast. In this hour, we're going to have my bits and pieces. We're going to also have our second clue to what's in Julie the Tea Lady's penny pocket, and loads of great music as well. Here's T-Rex and I Love to Boogie.

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I love this story, and it must be true because it's in the papers. Men in sheds have the best chance of surviving a zombie attack. Yeah, the garden bolt holes are the least likely place to be invaded by the flesh eaters. There you go. You heard it here first on Cabin FM. So if you haven't got a garden shed, I'd get one. Otherwise, you could be eaten by zombies. Must be true. It's in the papers.

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That was a good link, wasn't it? Because we were talking about zombies in the garden. And but what I don't get is a shed really going to help you from an attack of zombies? And how long have you got to stay in the shed before all the zombies have gone? That's what I want to know. Anyway, it is time. It's time for this. Yes, it's time for our bits and pieces. This is where I'm going to play you three tracks of music. All you've got to do is name the artist, name the track. If you name the artist and the track, we give you 2 points. If you name just the artist or just the track, you get 1 point. But it's all for a bit of fun. Let's have a listen to our three tracks.

Okay, that's our three tracks to play. All you've got to do is name the artist, name the track. If you name the artist and the track, you get 2 points. If named just the artist or just the track, you get 1 point. To play, all you've got to do is text your answers into the studio on 07429 997567, or you can email me, paul.beard@k.

reveal the answer to our quiz question this morning. The question was, who had the hit with the song December 1963, Oh What a Night? The choices were The Four Seasons, Smokey Robinson and the Miracles, and The Stylistics. It was, of course, it was The Four Seasons, but the official title is Frankie Valli and the Four Seasons. Well done to George and Sue, Peter, Helen, Jackie, Tony and Colin. Yes, you all got it right. And here it is. Frankie Valli and the Four Seasons, December of 1963. Oh, what a night.

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6: Just you.

Well, the weather today is going to be fine and dry with little cloud. 21 degrees is going to be the high. Overnight, 11 degrees with the odd cloud or two. Here's Darts and Duke of Earl.

Who's That Girl and Madonna. Well, if you missed our bits and pieces at 20 past eight, never fear. We're going to have another listen to our bits and pieces. This is where I'm going to play you three tracks of music. All you got to do is name the artist, name the track.

Okay, that's our three tracks to play. All you got to do is name the artist, name the track. If you name the artist and the track, you get 2 points. If you name just the artist or just the track, you get 1 point. To play, all you got to do is text me in the studio on 07429 997567, or you can email me, paul.beard@cabin.fm.

0: Mac here on Cabin FM Saturday Breakfast. A very good morning if you're just joining us. Well, it's time for our second clue to...
1: What's in Julie the Tea Lady's pinny pocket?
0: Okay, our first clue was a rustic wooden platter arranged with an assortment of food items. Our second clue is the selection offers a variety of textures and flavours from creamy, mild to firm and sharp. There you go. 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I'll give you the final clue in the final hour. Yeah.

Well, it's time to go up to our newsroom for our 9 o'clock news, then I'll be back with you right after the news and weather for the final part of Saturday Breakfast. Glenn Campbell coming up next. News and weather. See you in a couple of minutes.

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2: Elon Musk is officially the world's first trillionaire. The founder of SpaceX has listed his company on the US stock exchange and shares have traded higher than expected. Chief Operating Officer Gwynne Shotwell says it's an incredible achievement.
3: Today we make history again. Elon founded this company in 2002 to build rockets and spaceships that will take humans to Mars, the moon, and even beyond. Everyone said we could never get to orbit.
2: Iran says a deal to end fighting with the US has never been closer. Pakistan's prime minister, who's brokered the agreement, says the two sides have agreed a text and they're working on the next steps. A mother who murdered her seven-week-old daughter's beginning a life sentence. Sarah Ngaba from Telford killed her daughter Eliza in a fit of rage. Keir Starmer says he has a duty to stay on as PM. He's been justifying his defence spending decisions. And the King has led tributes to David Hockney. The artist has died at the age of 88. That's the latest from Radio News Hub. I'm David Hall.
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6: This is your weather forecast for Saturday the 13th of June. Today will be a dry and fine day with plenty of sunshine. Just a few patches of cloud in places with a maximum temperature of 21 degrees. The next high tide here in the bay will be at 11.26 at a height of 4.87 metres and sunset tonight will be at 21.12. Overnight, after a sunny evening, tonight we'll see little change. Dry conditions, mainly clear skies, just the odd light patch of cloud possible in places, with overnight temperatures of 11 degrees.
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Yes, in this hour we're going to have the answer to my bits and pieces, the final clue to what's in Julie the Tea Lady's Pinny Pocket. We'll have a look at our What's On guide as well, and some of the final funny stories in the papers. Nothing serious in this show. New Order and Regret kicking us off there. Here's Mariah Carey, and Thank God I Found You.

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Okay, so this week's answers are Michael Holiday and Starry Eyed, Ricky Valant and Tell Laura I Love Her, and The Shadows Apache. Well done to Tizzy, got 4, George and Sue got 6, Julie got 3, Mandy got 6, Karen got 6, Peter got 4, and Ray and Pat, you got 5.

Yes, well done to Tizzy, George and Sue, Julie, Mandy, Karen, Peter and Ryan Pat. We'll have another one next week. He's Baby D and So Pure. This is Cabin FM Saturday Breakfast with me, Paul Beard. 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Playing all the hits from yesterday.

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1: Yes, indeed. 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

looking at our What's On guide for Herne Bay and the local areas. Next Saturday, the 20th, at the Two Brewers, it's the National Coastwatch Institute barbecue. Tickets are available. They're £8. However, no children are allowed, so it's adults only. So that's the National Coastwatch Institute barbecue next Saturday at the Two Brewers. At the Hampton Bay Park, tonight you've got the Kinks tribute, and then on Monday the 15th it is quiz night down there. At the Ship Inn tonight you've got the Skins playing. Today you've got at Mercari's Bandstand, you've got Liza Minnelli and Frank Sinatra, plus Slipping Jim on his strings. That's your What's On guide. 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Slipping Jimmy. Who knew?

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0: Well, it's time for our final clue to...
1: What's in Julie the Tea Lady's pinny pocket?
0: Yeah, it's time for our final clue to what's in Julie the Tea Lady's pinny pocket. Our first clue was a rustic wooden platter arranged with an assortment of food items. 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I love this track. It's Attawan. 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

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Well done to George and Sue, Julie, Mandy and Karen. It was, of course, it was a cheese board. It's amazing what she gets in her penny pocket, I'll tell you. We'll have another one next week.

suggestion for the weekend. It's called Ladies First. It's a comedy where a male chauvinist wakes up in a matriarchal world. It's starring Sacha Baron Cohen, not my favourite, but he's, I have to say, he did play a very good part, and Rosamund Pike. That's my film suggestion for the weekend. It's called Ladies Night. It's quite funny as well. I liked it. It's Clean Bandit and Stronger. This is Cabin FM Saturday Breakfast with me, Paul.

Wow, well, that's it from me. I'm going to leave you in the capable hands of David Cloak, who's up right after 10 o'clock. I'll see you next Saturday, whatever you're doing over the weekend. Have a fantastic time. But as always, stay safe. I'm going to leave you with the Bee Gees, David Cloak, and the Analog Years coming up right after 10 o'clock. See you next Saturday. Thanks for your company. Bye for now.

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3: Breezy in the north with sunny spells and showers for Northern Ireland, Scotland and Northern England. Dry and bright in southern areas, highs of 22 degrees Celsius.
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the analogue is in fine style, Croydon St Etienne. The indie dance outfit experimenting with what the wonders of Wikipedia call techno folk. Now, I'm a bit lost as well. You're in a Bad Way, 1994, getting to number 12. Master and Servant from 84, Depeche Mode from the excellent Some Great Reward, getting to a UK chart position of number 9.

0: Oldham's and Spiral Carpets, This Is How It Feels, first top 20 hit, number 14 in 1990. A band that has sold 150 million records worldwide, 9 number ones, and yet Eagle from 1978 did not chart. And yet we all know it, don't we? And there, oh, just wonderful, the German musical project Enigma from 1993. Return to Innocence, number 3 of that year. Got to number 1 in 10 countries, though.
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These are the great radio hits you would have heard between 1960 and 1995, ahead of the launch of digital radio in the UK. We call them the analog years. I'm your host, David Cloak, with a couple of 70s classics. Wall Street Shuffle, 10cc, getting to number 10 in 1974. And, the chain, Fleetwood Mac. It was a combination of a number of rejected works from the band, and I'm led to believe that they actually just spliced them all together and worked out what is undoubtedly one of the songs ever from one of the albums ever. The album in question, Rumours, 1977, on the Analog Years, taking you to 1990 now.

is a really good, good version of that cover version from a band called The Adventures on their album Lions and Tigers and Bears. A great name for an album and a really good cover song. On the Analog Years, this is David Clokes. I think we'll take you to 1965 now, to a song where the US trade magazine Cashbox said that it was raunchy, shuffling.

0: Would you class that as a raunchy, shuffling, emotional tale of despair? What I can tell you is from 1965, Muswell Hill's The Kinks. And where have all the good times gone? Oh, the analogue years.
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David Cloak here with the Analog Years, and the one which kicked it all off for Queen in 1974, getting them to number 10 at Seven Seas of Rye. And Ian Duran, the Blockheads, Hit Me With Your Rhythm Stick, number one, 1979. Also the 30th best-selling single in the UK in that year. Wow, I'm real.

originally going to be called Hocus Pocus and sung by Arnvaux. Who didn't know that? From the 1993 film starring Bob Hoskins, Super Mario Brothers, Roxette, and Almost Unreal, getting to a UK chart position of number 7, as the Analog Years keeps it the 90s as we move 1 year forward to 1994, and something's

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And we play it better than anyone else. These are the analog years. This is Ultimate 70s.

0: From the 60s to the 90s. These are the analogue years. 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
3: Breezy in the north with sunny spells and showers for Northern Ireland, Scotland and Northern England. Dry and bright in southern areas, highs of 22 degrees Celsius.
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On Community Radio, also available on Mixcloud, I'm David Cloak with a couple of 80s classics kicking off this hour. ABC, celebrating the work and music of one Smokey Robinson when Smokey sings, getting to number 11 in 1987 and back to 1982. Oh, the wonderful Kim Wilde, second single from her second album Select, UK number 16, getting to top 10 positions in Belgium, Finland, Netherlands, Sweden, West Germany and also Switzerland. As we take you to 1992 now, here's Deacon Blue.

0: 1970. Before that, the album. If you have a vinyl collection, you've got to have Hotter Than July from Stevie Wonder. I Ain't Gonna Stand for This. Number 10, 1980 on the Analog Ears.
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0: Well, we certainly hope we're playing the songs from the best years of our lives, originally known as the Leighton Buzzards. That's Modern Romance at number four, 1982. As the analogue years takes a little trip back to 1973 now.
1: I can still remember when I bought my first guitar. Remember just how good the feeling was. Put it proudly in my car. And my family listened 50 times.

sing about rock and roll, is it a bit of an advantage that you actually come from a place called Rockhampton? Yes, there is a place called Rockhampton, apparently in Queensland, in Australia. Kevin Johnson, Rock and Roll, I gave you the best years of my life. It was a number four hit in 1973 in Australia, getting to number 23 in the UK. As the Analog Ears plays you, do you know what? This guy is so talented. So talented. Just don't remember him just as Stock, Cake and Immortal, because he's had loads more great songs. Here's Rick Astley.

0: get much better than that, does it? The Analog Years, delighted to play the title track from a number one album of 1985. Dire Straits, Brothers in Arms. And if I recall, it was one of those albums you had to buy on CD as well. The CD market was just sort of starting up, and if you spent your couple of thousands of pounds on some big clunky old CD player, that was definitely an album to have.
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1960 and 1995. ZZ Top with Tosh. Their only single of 1975, getting to a US chart position of number 2 from the wonderfully titled album Fandango. Yeah, right. Red Sky, Status Quo, 1986, number 19. Possibly one of their slightly lesser known 98 single releases from the album In the Army Now. As the Analogue Years takes you to a song that, one hit wonder, but a big hit in 13 European countries for 10 Sharp.

amazing sounds. Love it. Games Without Frontiers, Peter Gabriel. He has had 10 studio albums, 46 singles. That was his first single of 1980. Before that, Dutch band Ten Sharp and the one-hit wonder, You. And that's it. That's another edition of the Analog Years. It's a wrap. And thank you so much indeed for your company. This is David Cloke. I'll leave you with a song from 1983. Here's the Thompson Twins, number 7 hit, We Are Detectives.

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1: Rugby league legend Sir Kevin Sinfield and Gruffalo author Dame Julia Donaldson are among the big names recognised in the King's Birthday Honours. They join the names of nearly 1,200 people from across the UK. Researcher and academic Dr. Susan Lagden is one of them. She's been made an MBE for services to ending violence against women and girls in Northern Ireland.
2: When the letter came, I wasn't expecting that letter, and when I opened it, I quite literally stopped in my tracks and could barely get to the second paragraph before bursting into tears with absolute just joy, excitement, shock of what I was reading.
1: The NHS is warning of a triple whammy of pressure next week as resident doctors in England prepare for a four-day strike that coincides with a heatwave and England's World Cup match. The British Medical Association walkout begins on Monday and runs through to Friday morning, with officials urging patients to still attend appointments unless told otherwise. If you think you're the most dedicated football fan, I'd think again. One man has walked over 3,000 miles to see Scotland take on Haiti in their World Cup opening match. Craig Ferguson set off from LA back in February and has raised more than £1 million for SAMH, one of Scotland's leading mental health charities. Hazel McElraith is their spokesperson.
3: People don't have to do this for us or for any charity, and I'm amazed by what people do for charities. And when the world is so volatile at the moment and people are still doing good things, I think it's really important to celebrate them.
1: Elsewhere, the First Minister has announced more than £750,000 in football funding. John Swinney, who's in Boston to cheer on the team, says the fund will help inspire young players through community programmes. And if your garden's looking particularly lush this month, you're not the only one. Experts from the Royal Horticultural Society say June's mix of regular rain and long daylight hours has been a huge help for plants. That's the latest from Radio News Hub. I'm Grace McIntosh.
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1: Cloudy and breezy with showers across northern areas. Wales and southern England will remain dry and sunny. Highs of 22 degrees Celsius in the south and 16 in the north.
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8: 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A warm welcome along to another edition of Steve's Saturday 70s Hour. I'm Steve Ralph with you through to 1 o'clock, playing you the cream of the crop from the 1970s. As always, big thanks to David Cloak for another great The Analogue Years. David will be back on Cabin FM tomorrow afternoon at 3. Yes, do hope you'll stay with me. Here's Candy Staton, Young Hearts Run Free.

0: the charts in January of 1970, the very first single from the Jackson 5. It was on their debut album, Diana Ross Presents the Jackson 5, but it reached number 2 in the UK singles chart. And of course, we get the shaft today with Candy Staton and Young Hearts Run Free, back from 1976. Coming up in a moment's time, we're going back to 1971 for a 2 in a row, which we're going to kick off with Tony Christie.
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0: two great tracks there from 1971. We had Tony Christie, I Did What I Did for Maria, and followed it there with the Welsh band Bad Finger and No Matter What. If you just tuned our way, found us on your radio for the very first time, I'm Steve Ralph. This is Herne Bay's very own local station, broadcasting from the North Kent coast, from the coastal town of Herne Bay. It's really great to have your company.
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number 8 in the UK charts back in 1977. Yeah, part of a two in a row. We had Elgie Brooks, their Pulsar singer, and Kenny Rogers, Lucille. I'd like to say hello this afternoon to regular listeners Nan Barb and Keith Ambrose. They're massive supporters of Cabin FM. Great to have you along on this Saturday afternoon. Also to Richard, Chloe and all the team at Mortimer's Restaurant in Mortimer Street, Herne Bay. Regular listeners to my 70s hour on a Saturday. And also to Ken Dixon. He loves our 70s hours. Playing this especially for you, Ken. Supertramp. Breakfast in America, back from 1979.

0: Four Seasons and The Night, a track that was originally released in 1972, but it didn't do a great deal in the charts. But it became popular on the Northern Soul circuit, which led to a successful UK re-release in spring of 1975. And magically, it reached number 7 in the charts.
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0: 78, what a hit that was. And before that, Ronnie Lane and How Come, released back in 1973 here on Steve's Saturday 70s Hour. Don't forget, if you want to say hello, it's studio at cabin.fm. That's studio at cabin.fm. In a moment's time, we're venturing back to 1970.
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0: Maria and Maytay. Yes. Two flamenco dancers from the island of Futura Ventura. That's Baccara there, and Yes Sir, I Can Boogie, back from 1977. And before that, Mungo Jerry, and In the Summertime, back from 1970. Let's go back to 1971 now with Dawn for our penultimate track.
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just about out of time. That's Dawn and Knock Three Times. Do hope you've enjoyed the show today. Coming up at 4 o'clock this afternoon, it's Chris Deasy with Cabin at the Movies. But up next, we're in great hands with Gavin Blunt and the Afternoon Alternative. Thank you so much for your company today. I'll be back on Sunday at 9 p.m. for the Sunday wind down, 9 till midnight. Do hope you can join me then. Plan us out today. We're going back to 1973 with Stevie Wonder and Superstition. Now, don't forget, you keep it 94.6 Cabin FM.

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3: Rugby league legend Sir Kevin Sinfield and Gruffalo author Dame Julia Donaldson are among the big names recognised in the King's Birthday Honours. Ben Monse can tell us more.
4: Sinfield has been knighted for his work supporting people with motor neuron disease, raising more than £10 million for charity, inspired by his late friend and former teammate Rob Burrow. Elsewhere, children's author Julia Donaldson receives a Damehood for services to literature, while Dame Helen Mirren has been made a Companion of Honour. Six of England's Euro-winning lionesses, including Chloe Kelly and Alicia Russo, also receive MBEs.
3: Health bosses say the NHS is heading into a triple whammy of pressure next week as resident doctors in England begin a four-day strike. The weekday walkout coincides with a heatwave and England's World Cup game. Speaking of the squad, preparations have hit an unexpected bump after team equipment was reportedly stolen from their Kansas base. A police investigation is now underway. That's the latest from Radio News Hub. I'm Grace McIntosh.
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8: Right then, let's take a look at the weather for this afternoon. So sunshine turning hazy in places, but remaining strong enough to give some high UV levels, maximum today of 23 centigrade tonight. Winds gradually easing through the evening, leading to a dry night with largely clear skies, a chance of mist and shallow fog in prone areas around dawn, minimum temperature of 7 degrees in centigrade. The outlook for Sunday, generally fine and dry with light winds, bright though staying rather cloudy through the day, feeling warm. And tomorrow's maximum temperature, same as today, that's 23 centigrade. Quick look at the tide times for you. Low tide this afternoon is at 16 minutes to 6, that's at 1 metre exactly. And your high tide tonight is at 11:42, that's at 5.1 metres. So the tide currently falling, and that next low tide in just under 5 hours from now. So you're up to date, just coming up to 3 minutes past one on Saturday the 13th of June with the latest news, weather and tide times. More of those for you at 2 o'clock this afternoon. But right now, my thanks to Steve Ralph for the last 60 minutes. He'll be back tomorrow evening from 9 o'clock with the Sunday wind down. But between now and 4 o'clock, it's all about the afternoon alternative. It's Gavin with you until 4 o'clock this afternoon. A very good afternoon to you. And we'll start the main part of the show off at 2 o'clock this afternoon. But right now, we're heading back in time to the week ending the 16th of June 1984 for our timeless top 10. I'll tell you all about how today's show is going to pan out after we played you the number 10 song that's on the way next.
0: It's just gone 1 o'clock. It's Saturday afternoon. Please welcome to the air, Gavin Blunt.
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0: Right, so the Smiths there, this week's number 10, Heaven Knows I'm Miserable Now, and Morrissey. And that's spending its third week on the charts this week in 1984, which is the week we're on in the top 10 this week. So hello and welcome along to this week's Timeless Top 10. It's Gavin with you here on Homebase Cabin FM. And between now and 2 o'clock this afternoon, it's all about the top 10 musically, the top 40 verbally, and the memory machine as well. We've got events from the 13th of June for you for the purposes of this weekend show. And don't forget, after 2 o'clock, if you're listening on Saturday, you'll hear another 2 hours of the afternoon alternative. If it's Sunday you're listening, it's another hour of the Sunday Sanctuary with an hour of 80s tunes for you, plus three tunes as well, three songs from one artist. So let's crack straight on with the show today, because we've got lots of songs to get through, and let's find out who was at this week's
1: number 9.
0: And I'll count down the first quarter of the 40 very shortly. But first of all, here's this week's number 9. She was down 7 places from last week's 2 to this week's 9. This week in 84, it's Denise Williams. This is Let's Hear It for the Boy.

0: Oh, great one there. Denise Williams, Let's Hear It for the Boy. This week's number 9 in 1984. Last week's number 2, down 7 places and spending its 8th week on the chart overall. Right, you're listening to the Timeless Top 10 with myself, Gavin Blunt, here on Homebase Cabin FM. And before we head into the ads, let's take a look at some of the songs that were in the 40 from numbers 40 to 31.
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0: Right, at number 40 was a new entry for Elvis Costello and the Attractions with the double A side, I Want to Be Loved and Turning the Town Red. OMD were new at 39 with Talking Loud and Clear. Sade's When Am I Going to Make a Living was down two places to 38. Bruce Springsteen's Dancing in the Dark down three places to 37. Grandmaster Flash and Melly Mel's White Lines Don't Do It was up 10 places to 36. Status Quo's Going Down to Downtown Tonight rather ironically in the charts to number 35 down places. Bob Marley and the Wailers, One Love, People Get Ready, was down 10 to 34. Scritti Politti's Absolute, up to 33. Kenny Loggins' Footloose, down to 32. And Nick Haywood's Love All Day, former frontman, of course, of Haircut 100, up to 31. So those are all the songs that are missing out on a place in the upper thirds of the 40. We'll get to the top 30 just after the number 7 song. We'll play you that back-to-back with the number 8 song. Both of those on the way after the ads. Next.
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0: Right, this is the Timeless Top 10 with myself, Gavin Blunt, here on Homebase Cabin FM, with you every Saturday and Sunday between 1 and 2. 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
0: Right, number 30 was down 10 places for Break Machine with Break Dance Party. Womack and Womack Love Wars was down 6 places to 29. Phil Collins Against All Odds Look At Me Now, Take A Look At Me Now, was down 6 places to 28. Rod Stewart's Infatuation, up 3 places to 27. Change and Change of Heart, up 13 places to 26. David Sylvian and Red Guitar was down 8 places to 25. The Pointer Sisters Automatic down 10 places to 24. Bananarama's Rough Justice was up 6 places to 23. Queen, I Want to Break Free, down 7 places to 22, and Ozzy Osbourne, So Tired, up 4 places to 21. Right then, those are all the songs making charts in the bottom half of the 40 this week. We'll get to the upper half of said 40 very soon. But right now, taking us up to this week's number, or this week's memory machine, shall I say, is this week's
2: number 6.
0: And we'll take a look at events from the 13th of June very shortly. After this one, this week's number 6, last week's number 3, fifth week on the chart overall for Ultravox, the vocal talents of Mr. Midsure. This is Dancing with Tears in My Eyes. Memory Machine on the way next.

Right then, that was this week's number six. That was Dancing with Tears in My Eyes from Ultravox. That was down three places. We'll get to the top five musically and the top 20 verbally in a few minutes' time from now. But right now, here on the Timeless Top 10, let's take a look at events from the 13th of June. And first of all, this week in 1625, King Charles I of England married Henrietta Maria of France. In 1652, George Fox preached from this wild remote spot, that's Firbank Fell in Cumbria. In 1665, the Great Plague began to take hold as the official death toll reached 112. In 1795, Dr. Thomas Arnold was born, the English educationist and reformer of the public school system. In 1842, Queen Victoria travelled by train for the first time from Slough to Paddington, accompanied by Prince Albert. In 1910, Mary Whitehouse, the English co-founder of the Clean Up TV campaign, was born. In 1917, the deadliest German air raid on London during World War I was carried out by Gotha G bombers and resulted in 162 deaths, including 46 children, with a further 432 injured. In 1930, Henry Seagrave, the British racing driver, died. In 1931, Jesse Boot, the founder of the chemist chain, was sadly passed away. In 1942, British forces lost 230 tanks in desert fighting. In 1944, during World War II, the first German V1 flying bomber, Doodlebug, landed in Britain, killing three people in a house in the coastal city of Southampton. 1951, Queen Elizabeth II, then Princess Elizabeth, laid the foundation stone for what was to become the Royal National Theatre. In 1970, The Long and Winding Road became the Beatles' last number one single in the US. In 1974, then Prince Charles made his maiden speech in the House of Lords. In 1981, 70-year-old Marcus Sargent was arrested for shooting a replica gun at the Queen as she rode past crowds in London during the Trooping the Colour ceremony. 1987, Princess Anne was given the title Princess Royal. In 96, French and British researchers injected material from cows suffering from BSE into the brains of macaque monkeys and found the same patterns as in patients suffering from Creutzfeldt-Jakob disease, or CJD. And 2013, Dale Cregan was given a whole life sentence for killing PC's Fiona Bone and Nicholas Hughes. 2013, also in that this day in that year, a man was given a warning after he dialed 999 to complain about a prostitute's looks. And in 2014, retired bus driver Frederick Smith, aged 94, was jailed for 12 months after admitting he sexually abused a schoolgirl over a 10-year period 4 decades previously. Right, look, there are some of the events from the 13th of June. We'll have more of those for you next weekend, for the 20th of June, here on the Timeless Top

0: Right, so that was the Memory Machine, and right now we're going to get straight back to the Timeless Top 10, and let's find out who was at this week's
1: number 5.
0: And I can reveal that this week's number 5 was last week's number 9. We're going to play this back to back with number 4 as well, and it's the 10th week on the chart for Evelyn Thomas. This is High Energy.

0: Right, so that was Bronski Beat there, of course, with Small Town Boy. This week's number 4, last week's number 13. They climb 9 places up into the 10 this week, and third week on the chart for them. Before that, Evelyn Thomas, High Energy. She was up 4 places from last week's 9 to this week's 5, surrendering her 10th week on the chart. So that's as high as that one would get. Right, top 3 songs still to bring you here on the Timeless Top 10 with myself, Gavin Lunt, from the weekend, the 16th of June 1984, for you this week. And before we head into the ads and play you this week's number 3, let's find out who was in the charts from numbers 20 to 11.
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0: Right, it was up 11 places to 20 for The Art Company with Susanna. Duran Duran's The Reflex down 15 places to 19. Nick Kershaw's I Won't Let the Sun Go Down on Me, the 84 version. New at this 6:18. Madness is One Better Day. Up 1 place to 17. Alvin Stardust, I Feel Like Buddy Holly, was down 5 places to 16. Michael Jackson's Farewell My Summer Love, up 11 places to 15. Sister Sledge's Thinking of You, up 5 places to 14. The Style Council, Groovin', You're the Best Thing, and Big Boss Groove, down 6 places to 13. Hazel Dean, Searching, I've Got to Find a Man, the 84 edition, down 6 to 12. And just missing out a place in the upper half of the 20. And number 11, it was up 5 places for Frankie Goes to Hollywood with Relax. Right, so those were the songs just missing out on the 10 this week. We'll recap the 10 for you just before the end of today's show. We're taking us up, as I said, to this week's second ad break on the show. Let's find out who was at this week's
2: number 3.
0: And I can reveal that this group were up 2 places from last week's 5 to this week's number 3, spending their second week on the chart. This is as high as this one would reach. Spandau Ballet, This Is Only When You Leave.

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0: Right, Wham there, Wake Me Up Before You Go-Go, down one from last week's one to this week's two. Fourth week on the chart for that one. And before the ads, we heard Spandau Ballet's Only When You Leave, up two places from last week's five to this week's three. Second week on the chart for that one. Right, well, that's nearly it for this week's Timeless Top 10. But before we go, time to recap this week's Top 10, which we'll do like this.
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0: Right, at number 10, it was The Smiths, the Non-Movers with Heaven Knows I'm Miserable Now. Denise Williams' Let's Hear It for the Boy was down seven places to number 9. Elton John's Sad Songs Say So Much are up four places to number 8. Hal Jones' Pearl in the Shell up one place to 7. Ultravox Dancing with Tears in My Eyes down 3 to number 6. Evelyn Thomas' High Energy up four places to number 5. Bronski Beat's Small Town Boy was up to 4. Spandau Ballet up 2 to 3 with Only When You Leave. And you've just heard The Mandrew and George. Wake Me Up Before You Go-Go, that was Wham! Down one place from last week's one to this week's two. Okay, so those were all the songs just missing out on a place in the number one spots. We do have a new number one, which I'll tell you what that is in just a second, because last week's number one, of course, is this week's number two. That was Wham! Wake Me Up Before You Go-Go. But just before we go, just time to say thank you very much for joining me on the show today. Don't forget, we'll do it all again next weekend. Next week, we've got the chart from the third week of June 1994. So heading back 32 years to 1994 next Saturday and Sunday. We'll also have events in the memory machine as well from the 20th of June, and we'll also have as well the top 40 countdown for you verbally. But if you can, do stick around after 2 o'clock, because if you're listening on Saturday, you'll hear another 2 hours of the afternoon alternative with you till 4 o'clock for that. And if you're listening on Sunday to the replay until 3 o'clock, you can hear the second half of the Sunday Sanctuary this week, another hour of tunes from the 80s, including three songs from one artist male solo flavour. So three songs from them just before the end of today's Sunday Sanctuary. But I'm going to play you out today with one final song on this edition of the Timeless Top 10, which is the song that was this week's
2: number one
0: back in 1984. And I told you earlier on in the show that their number their other song was number 11 in the charts, but their follow-up to Relax was new at this week's number one, spending its first week at the top spot. We're going to play you out today with Frankie Goes to Hollywood and Two Tribes. This though has been the Timeless Top 10. I have been Gavin Blunt. I will speak to you soon, but for now it is goodbye.

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2: Rugby league legend Sir Kevin Sinfield and Gruffalo author Dame Julia Donaldson joined the names of nearly 1,200 people from across the country recognised in the King's Birthday Honours. Researcher and academic Dr. Susan Lagden is one of them. She's been made an MBE for services to ending violence against women and girls in Northern Ireland.
3: When the letter came, I wasn't expecting that letter. And when I opened it, I quite literally stopped in my tracks and could barely get to the second paragraph before bursting into tears with absolute just joy, excitement, shock of what I was reading.
2: The NHS is warning of a triple whammy of pressure next week. It sounds resident doctors in England prepare for a four-day strike that coincides with a heatwave and England's World Cup debut match. Elsewhere, the First Minister has announced more than £750,000 in football funding. John Swinney, who's in Boston for Scotland's World Cup opener against Haiti later, says the fund will help inspire young players. From Radio News Hub, I'm Grace McIntosh.
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6: Right then, let's take a look at the weather for this afternoon. So sunshine may turn hazy in places, but will remain strong enough to give high UV levels. Maximum today of 23 centigrade. Tonight, winds will gradually ease through the evening, leading to a dry night with largely clear skies. Chance of mist and shallow fog in prone areas around dawn, with a minimum temperature tonight of 7 centigrade. The outlook for Sunday, generally fine and dry with light winds. Bright, though staying rather cloudy through the day. Feeling warm with a maximum tomorrow, same as today, of 23 centigrade. And your tide times, the next one is at 16 minutes to 6 at 1 meter, and your high tide this evening is at 11:42. That's at 5.1 meters, so it doesn't mean the tide currently falling, and that next low tide in just under 4 hours from now, about 3 hours and 45 minutes time. Right, final update on the news, sport, well, the news, weather and the tide times of local flavour just after 3 o'clock this afternoon. But right now, welcome back to the Afternoon Alternative. It's Gavin with you until 4 o'clock this afternoon. Hope you enjoyed the Timeless Top 10 today. If you missed today's edition, we repeated tomorrow in the first hour of the Sunday Sanctuary. And we'll have a brand new edition for you next weekend from the third week of June 1994, as well as events in the memory machine from the 20th of June. But back to the here and now. And it's the Afternoon Alternative main part of the show until 4 o'clock this afternoon. I'll tell you about what's coming up on today's programme after we've heard from Rihanna. She's on the way with Only Girl in the World. But first of all, Yazoo up next with Nobody's Diary.
0: 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It's what radio is all about.

0: Right, Rihanna there, Only Girl in the World, and starting us off today, of course, was the sound of Yazoo, Nobody's Diary, Vince Clarke, of course, and Alison Moyet on vocals on that one, Vince on keyboards. Right then, welcome along to another edition of The Afternoon Alternative. It's Gavin with you until 4 o'clock this afternoon. You're very welcome to join me here on the show. And I hope you've had a good week and you're enjoying your weekend so far. Not looking too bad out there weather-wise today. And hopefully it's going to be brightening up a bit after all that rain and hail. Goodness knows what else we've had. Lots of rain on Thursday. It never stopped, did it? But warmer days ahead, I think. Anyway, coming up on the programme today, all the usual bits and bobs that you've come to expect from us here on The Afternoon Alternative. We've got our weekly quiz, that's the backtrack. We'll launch that after the next couple of tracks. I've got some Mike and the Mechanics and some Jackson 5 on the way for you very shortly. We'll also do the ticket just before 3 o'clock. We'll do the music and entertainment news for you there. And of course, as always, just after 3:30 in the middle of the backtrack, we'll do Two Become One. That's our regular weekly music feature where we play you two songs by two different artists, but there's one common denominator. They both have the same song title. What is that song title? And what will the artists and songs be? I'll find that just after 3:30 this afternoon. Don't forget, we'll update you, of course, as well on the backtrack at 3:10, and all will be revealed at 3:40 this afternoon. And don't forget, if you want to get in contact with me, one of two ways that you can do that. Don't text or WhatsApp the show today, because the number that we have for you is currently out of service, so no texts or WhatsApp this week, please. 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It'll open up a little contact form. Once you've filled all that out, clicked on send, that will come through to me here in the studio at Cabin HQ this Saturday afternoon. So emails please to studio@cabin.fm, or messages through the app, and send those through between now and 4 o'clock this afternoon if you want to do so. So if you want to take part in the backtrack, if you want to get a mention on the air, song on the radio, love to hear from you as always. And don't forget, you can find those contact details over on our website as well, cabin.fm, and click on the contact cabin tab there. Right, we're going to take a break for the ads, but as I said, on the other side of those, Mike and the Mechanics, the Jackson 5, and then we'll launch this week's edition of the backtrack. All that on the way next.
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0: All right, Mike and the Mechanics there with Over My Shoulder, and just before that we heard the Jackson 5 with I Want You Back, and now it's time for this week's edition of this.
1: The Backtrack.

Right then, so this is The Backtrack. It's our weekly quiz that we do here on Cabin FM on the Afternoon Alternative every Saturday afternoon between 2:30 and 3:30. Every week we give you a bit of audio, we spin it backwards, and then we ask you to identify the artist and the song title from the bit of audio that we will play you in just a second. It's about 15 seconds long this week. It hails from a decade from the 60s through to the current 2020s, usually it's the same decade that we feature on the Timeless Top 10, so it could be an 80s one this week. I'm saying no more than that, but I'm going to give you three plays of it now, another three plays at 10 past three, along with some lyrics to help you on your way if you think you need those, and I'll give you the contact details if you want to enter the quiz in just a tick. So here is the piece of audio that we need you to identify the artist and the song title on this week. It sounds something like this.

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If you think, you know, drop me an email to studio@cabin.fm, studio@cabin.fm, or if you haven't done so already, download our app wherever you get your downloads from, search for Cabin FM on the App Store or the Google Play Store. 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If you're on the Apple, if you're on the Android version of the app, go to the contact the studio link in the middle of the app. Either way, I'll take you through to the contact form. And once you've filled all that out, clicked on send, that will wing its way through to me here in the studio this afternoon. 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And of course, you can find all of those contact details over on our website, contact cabin tab on cabin.fm. We'll take you through to the contact page, and you can find, as I said, all those contact details there. So just an email or a message through the website today. Sorry, the message through the app today, please. And we've got until 3:30 to enter the quiz. We'll update you, of course, at 3:10. We'll give you some lyrics from the song as well then. And, of course, all will be revealed just before the end of the show at 3:50 this Saturday afternoon. So I'm going to give you one more play, and then it's over to you for the next 60 minutes to get your entries in via the email or through the app. Here is the final play then for this section of the backtrack. Who is this? Artist and song title, please, via the email or through.

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1: Right then, good luck with that. So that's this week's Backtrack. Artist and song title, please, on that, if you want to enter the quiz. And right now, we're going to play you four great songs back to back. I've got some T-Rex, I've got some Aha, some Bryan Adams on the way. But first of all, it's time to hear from Jordan Sparks and Chris Brown. This is No Air on Cabin FM. Tell me how.

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0: entertainment news on Cabin FM, brought to you by Herne Bay Pier, home of Summer Nights on the Pier. A season of concerts from some of the country's best tribute acts.
1: David Hockney, one of the most celebrated and influential British artists of modern times, has died, aged 88. He passed away peacefully at home yesterday, according to his publicist. Hockney's celebrated career spans 7 decades. He's regarded as one of the world's most popular artists, responsible for some of the most memorable images of the 20th and 21st centuries. In 2018, his painting Portrait of an Artist, Paul with Two Figures, was sold at auction for $90 million, smashing the record for work by a living artist. Taylor Swift has made history as the youngest woman to be inducted into the Songwriters Hall of Fame. She paid an emotional tribute to her parents and brother at the New York ceremony, thanking them for moving to Nashville so she could pursue her music career. And British rock band Razorlight have announced a tour to mark 20 years since the release of their hits album. The group's most famous album, titled Razorlight, topped the UK chart and secured their first number one single with America. They'll kick off the tour in Europe.
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3: Rugby league legend Sir Kevin Sinfield and Gruffalo author Dame Julia Donaldson join the names of nearly 1,200 people from across the country recognised in the King's Birthday Honours. Researcher and academic Dr. Susan Lagden is one of them. She's been made an MBE for services to ending violence against women and girls in Northern Ireland.
4: When the letter came, I wasn't expecting that letter. And when I opened it, I quite literally stopped in my tracks and could barely get to the second paragraph before bursting into tears with absolute just joy, excitement, shock of what I was reading.
3: The NHS is warning of a triple whammy of pressure next week. It sounds resident doctors in England prepare for a four-day strike that coincides with a heatwave and England's World Cup debut match. Elsewhere, the First Minister has announced more than £750,000 in football funding. John Swinney, who's in Boston for Scotland's World Cup opener against Haiti later, says the fund will help inspire young players. From Radio News Hub, I'm Grace McIntosh.
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7: Right, let's update you one more time on the weather for this afternoon. Tonight then, winds will gradually ease through the evening, leading to a dry night with largely clear skies. Chance of mist and shallow fog in prone areas around dawn, minimum temperature of 7 centigrade. The outlook for Sunday, generally fine and dry with light winds, bright through the day, staying rather cloudy though, but feeling warm and a maximum temperature tomorrow. Same as today, that's 23 centigrade. And your outlook for Monday through to Wednesday, bright but increasingly cloudy on Monday because some possible rain later. Cloudy on Tuesday with some rain at times, brighter and drier on Wednesday, though becoming increasingly warm and humid. And we'll take a look at your tide times in just a tick. So your next tide here in the bay is at 16 minutes to 6 this evening. That's at 1 metre exactly. Your high tide tonight is at 11.42 and that's at 5.1 metres. And looking ahead to tomorrow, just the three tides tomorrow. The low tide of tomorrow morning is at 6 minutes past 6. That's at 0.7 metres. The high tide is at 12.20 and that's at 5 metres exactly. And your low tide tomorrow evening is 6.41 and that's at 0.8 metres. But as I said, the next one here in the bay today is at 16 minutes to 6. That's at 1 metre exactly. And that doesn't mean that the tide currently falling on that next low tide in just under 3 hours from now. So that's your final update on the news, weather and high tides and low tides here in the bay. More national news and weather for you throughout the rest of today and into tomorrow. And don't forget, Martin will update you on the local weather and tide times tomorrow morning from 7 o'clock on Smooth Sunday. And I'll have three more updates for you, of course, next Saturday. And we will, of course, update you throughout the week during our shows here on Cabin FM. But right now, let's kick off the third and final hour of today's edition of the Afternoon Alternative. I've got some Naru on the way and some Prefab Sprout, both of those on the way in six.
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Right, Eminem there, of course, and that was the sound of Houdini. Before that, Slade, Come On, Feel the Noise, and before that, Annie Malenix and Little Bird. And apologies for the little break in the ads there. We're having a few technical problems at the moment here in the studio. I think it's Gremlin Day today, Gremlin Week this week here in the studio. In fact, Gremlin Day, so yes. Apologies I couldn't update you on the backtrack, but you've been then sending your entries in anyway, so I think most of you got the right answer anyway, so you didn't really need the lyrics and the update this week, so we'll do that again as usual. We'll update you, of course, on that as usual next week on the show. But you've got just under 3 minutes left if you want to enter the quiz this afternoon. So if you think you can identify who this is,

0: then do let me know. studio@cabin.fm, that's the email address you use, studio@cabin.fm, or you can, of course you can contact me through the app, the Google Play store if you haven't downloaded it already on Android, the Apple store if you haven't, or Apple if you haven't downloaded it from there already, and either of those will take you through to the contact form. If you click on contact, and if you click on to the message to the studio link on the Android version, that will take you through to the contact form, which you can peruse at your leisure, and of course you can fill that out, and once you're done, click on send, and that will come through to me here in the studio this Saturday afternoon. It's as simple as that. So you've got just under 2 minutes left to enter the quiz, so do send me your answers now. Right, so that's the backtrack, and apologies we couldn't do that earlier, but right now we are going to do this week's edition of this particular feature, and it sounds like this.
1: Two become one.
0: Right then, so this is Two Become One. This is our little feature that we do on Saturday afternoons every week, where we bring you two songs, two different artists, but one common denominator. They have the same song title. So this week's two songs are by Take That and Aswad. The song title is Shine for you this week. So hopefully the song...

will shine into your ears. So here it is. It's this week's Two Become One song title. It is Shine. The Aswad version will be coming up very shortly, but first of all, we're going to play you the Take That version from nearly 20 years ago. Goodness me, that long ago. So let's start off this week's Two Become One. Here they are, Take That and Aswad with Shine.

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0: Right, that was Ariana Grande, Miley Cyrus and Lana Del Rey there, of course, with Don't Call Me Angel from the Charlie's Angels film about 10 years ago now. And just before that, of course, this week's Two Become One, that was Aswad and Take That, both with their versions of Shine. We'll have another one of those for you, of course, same time, same place, next Saturday, just after 3:30 here on The Afternoon Alternative. And apologies for that we had a little break in proceedings. Apologies for the little break in proceedings during the adverts and the fact that I didn't come back and update you on the backtrack, but never mind. We will do that next week. We had a few technical gremlins this afternoon, but everything seems to be getting sorted out in the behind the scenes now. So right now we're going to bring you the answer to this week's edition of this
1: The Backtrack.

So, who do you think that was this afternoon? We were looking for an artist and a song title there. So, who was it that we were looking for today? Well, I can tell you that today we were looking for, on the backtrack, the following artist and song title that were... Paul Simon and You Can Call Me Al. And here's how the song should sound the right way round.

0: Right. Oh, thank goodness it's the end of the show. Oh, don't you love it when things go well? you go through shows week after week. They all go smooth sailing, and then you have problems coming on like buses, don't you? Oh, I don't know. Anyway, that was this week's Backtrack, Two Become One. And no, we don't want to talk about that. Two Become One, I saw going on today. Never mind. Yes, so that was this week's Backtrack. That was You Can Call Me Al by Paul Simon. So that is just about it from this week's edition of The Afternoon Alternative. You'll be pleased to hear. And don't forget, if you want to get in contact with me between now and next week's edition of the show, whilst the programme is off the air, it's afternoon.alternative at cabin.fm. That's afternoon.alternative at cabin.fm. If you want to like us on Facebook or follow us over on Twitter or X, it's facebook.com or twitter.com/ Gavin Afteralter. That's GavinAfteralter for the purposes of the show. And of course, you can peruse the show page at your leisure by going over to cabin.fm and going to the shows tab, our shows tab, and then select weekends and then select afternoon alternative. You can also find the Sunday Sanctuary page there as well. And of course, don't forget to stay tuned to the station for the rest of the afternoon, because Chris DC is here just after 4 o'clock, and Chris will be joined this afternoon on his show by the one and only, I think her name's Olivia, if I can just get it to come up on my screen in front of me. I'm just going to get rid of that. And Olivia Carter joining Chris this afternoon to talk about her favourite films, a student from the University of Kent. And Chris will also have This Week in Movie History, some great tunes, and what's showing at the Cavern Cinema this week. So do join Chris for all that just after 4 o'clock this afternoon. Don't forget that Cabin Fever's on from 6 o'clock tonight. Annie McNamara, Annie M, will be taking care of that this evening, or a regular host of Wednesday mornings. And she, of course, will be with you from 6 until 8. From 8 until 9, it's the Dance and Disco Years. From 9 until 11, it is the Old Record Club with Steve Bishop. From 11 till 1, the Mellow Show with Mr. Gary Zeep. And don't forget, tomorrow we kick off at 6 o'clock with Smooth Sunday. First hour, of course, is Smooth Extra with Martin, and then it is Smooth Sunday from 7 till 10, the usual part of the show. Stafford's World with Mark from 10 through until 1. I'll be with you from 1 till 3 for the Sunday Sanctuary. First hour, of course, a repeat of today's Time is Top 10, and of course, then in the second hour, an hour of great tunes from the 80s, followed by the Three Machines feature, where we've got three songs from one artist, and tomorrow it's a Royal sounding artist for you from Three Tunes. Don't forget, Dave Cloak's here with the Analog Years from 3 until 5. From 5 until 6, Mark and the team will be with you for Grease Paint and Stage Lights. From 6 o'clock, it is the Earl of Sandwich, Mr. Steve Wood, with the Lights Programme. From 7 o'clock, it's Cabin Folk with Mr. Reg Milsom. And as I mentioned earlier, from 9 until 12, it's Steve Ralph with your Sunday Wind Down. So that's the rest of your weekend here on Cabin FM. And as I said, I'll be back with you next Saturday from 1 until 4. Hopefully, everything will run completely smoothly, technically and otherwise. And of course, we'll have another Time is Top 10 for you next week from the third week of June 1994, as well as Memory Machine from the 20th of June. And then in the main part of the show, the afternoon alternative, that is the Two Become One feature, another two songs with the same song title and different artists and different songs. So another round of the ticket, and of course another round of the Backtrack as well. Another edition of the ticket, another round of the Backtrack as well. But I'm going to leave you today with one final song. That comes courtesy of Ed Sheeran with Shape of You. This, though, has been the Afternoon Alternative. I have been Gavin Blunt. I'll speak to you soon, but for now, it is goodbye.
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2: Thousands of people lined up in London today for the King's official birthday celebration, the Trooping of the Colour. It's one of the biggest events in the royal calendar, and the King and Queen were joined by senior royals like the Princess of Wales. Meanwhile, rugby league legend Sir Kevin Sinfield and author Dame Julia Donaldson were among the big names recognised in the King's birthday honours. Sinfield was knighted for his work supporting people with motor neurone disease and raising more than £10 million for charity. Elsewhere, Chloe Kelly, Alicia Russo and several Lioness teammates also received their MBEs. The wait is nearly over for Scotland as they prepare to take on Haiti later, and one fan has made an extra special effort. Scotland superfan Craig Ferguson has walked over 3,000 miles from LA to Boston and raised more than £1 million for one of Scotland's leading mental health charities, Sam H. He says the fundraiser has had its challenges.
3: Coming through Kansas, which was such a tough stretch, to be honest, man. It was literally a month of nothing coming through and just seeing nothing but empty fields. And when you're in moments like that, you have nothing but time to think in your head, and you know, I was saying that to you there, but I mean, we're here, we made it.
2: Health bosses say the NHS is heading into a triple whammy of pressure next week. It's as resident doctors in England begin a four-day strike. The walkout runs from Monday morning to Friday and is expected to coincide with a heatwave as well as England's World Cup clash. There are calls for more people to donate plasma. Whilst blood donation is widely known, people aren't normally as aware that plasma donations are in need. Cancer survivor Tony Newitt says donating plasma can change someone's life.
4: I was so grateful for the plasma that I received. It totally changed my life. And I only had a one-time exchange of plasma.
2: Finally, the 1 millionth park run took place earlier today. Olympic champion Dame Kelly Holmes joined the lineup at Bushey Park in West London. That's the latest from Radio News Hub. I'm Matthew Dudley.
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8: Cloudy and breezy with showers across northern areas. Wales and southern England will remain dry and sunny. Highs of 22 degrees Celsius in the south and 16 in the north.
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good afternoon. It's just after 4 o'clock, Saturday afternoon. This is Chris Deasy on 94.6 Cabin FM. You're tuned to Cabin at the Movies. We will find out over the next 2 hours Olivia Carter's all-time favourite movies. Olivia has been a guest on the show before, actually. Well, she interviewed me, so technically I was the guest. She's a student in linguistics at the University of Kent. We will also find out towards the end of this show what is screening at the Cavernous Cinema over the course of this week. And also, as ever, we'll take a trip down memory lane, find out what happened in the world of movies this week in history. Indeed, beginning this very week, 1989. Did you know License to Kill premiered in London, starring Timothy Dalton? It was a darker, grittier Bond adventure. It saw 007 go rogue in pursuit of vengeance. It would also be the final Bond film directed by John Glenn, who had overseen 5 entries in the series. This from the movie, a top 10 hit in the UK, Gladys Knight, License to Kill.

License to Kill, Gladys Knight. And just a year later, we had the premiere of Dick Tracy, directed by and starring Warren Beatty, alongside Madonna and Al Pacino. The film brought Chester Gould's comic strip detective to life in a dazzling palette of bold colours and stylized production design. It earned 3 Academy Awards and remains one of the most distinctive comic book adaptations of its day. Also born this day in history in 1943, Malcolm McDowell, forever associated with A Clockwork Orange. And also Stellan Skarsgård, who was Oscar-nominated this year. And he was also in Mamma Mia and Breaking the Waves and Good Will Hunting. And Tim Allen, the voice of Buzz Lightyear in the Toy Story. There is, rumour would have it. But I've seen the trailer, so it's going to happen. The new Toy Story 5, in fact, will be coming out a little later this year. And also in 1990, Aaron Taylor-Johnson. Some have mentioned his name as a possible future Bond, whose varied career has included Kick-Ass, Anna Karenina, Bullet Train, and Avengers Age of Ultron. Well, as we move to the 14th of July in history, another great date for movies, because in 1895, Cliff Edwards, better known to generations of children as the voice of Jiminy Cricket in Pinocchio, was born. And in 1909, Burl Ives, a folk singer with a warm, unmistakable voice. Burl Ives also enjoyed a distinguished acting career. He appeared in films such as Cat on a Hot Tin Roof, but for many, he'll forever be remembered as the singing snowman in Rudolph the Red-Nosed Reindeer. Don't worry, I'm not going to subject that to you just now, but Christmas is only half a year away. And moving to 1967, the drama To Sir With Love received its first American release, written and directed by James Clavell and starring the incomparable Sidney Poitier. The film tells the story of an idealistic teacher working with a challenging class in London's East End. It became a surprise hit and remains one of the most admired classroom dramas that has been made. And from the soundtrack, Lulu, To Sir With Love.

Lulu to Sir with Love. And in 1991, on the 14th of June, audiences flocked to see Robin Hood, Prince of Thieves, directed by Kevin Reynolds. The film starred the other Kevin, Kevin Costner as Robin Hood, Morgan Freeman as Azeem, and a scene-stealing performance as the Sheriff of Nottingham from Alan Rickman. And despite mixed reviews, it became one of the biggest box office successes of the year. And of course, there was that infamous song by none other than Bryan Adams. It spent 16 weeks, wasn't it, at number one in the charts in 1991. Everything I do it for you. Turning to the 15th of June in history, well, in 1960, The Apartment premiered in New York, directed by Billy Wilder and starring Jack Lemmon and Shirley MacLaine. The film tells the story of an office worker who lends out his apartment to senior executives, only to fall in love with the wrong woman. Or was it the right woman? By turns romantic, funny, and surprisingly bittersweet, The Apartment won 5 Academy Awards, including Best Picture, Best Director, and Best Original Screenplay. And more than 60 years on, it's still regarded as one of the finest films ever made. In 1967, The Dirty Dozen was released, directed by Robert Aldrich, starring Lee Marvin, Ernest Borgnine, and Charles Bronson. The film followed a group of military convicts recruited for a near-impossible World War II mission. Its anti-authoritarian spirit and ensemble cast helped redefine the war movie for a new generation. And in 2005, Batman Begins went on wide release. I saw it when it came out. Directed by Christopher Nolan and starring Christian Bale, Michael Caine, and Katie Holmes, the film reinvented the Caped Crusader as a darker, more psychologically grounded hero. And it not only rescued the Batman franchise after the, should we say, the excesses of the 1990s, don't mention George Clooney, but laid the foundations for the Dark Knight trilogy. And as we turn to the 16th of June in history, well, let's begin with a true comedy pioneer. Born in 1890, Stan Laurel, one half of the legendary duo Laurel and Hardy. Together with Oliver Hardy, Stan Laurel helped define screen comedy with films such as Sons of the Desert and Way Out West. And their blend of slapstick, innocence, and impeccable timing influenced generations of comedians from Morecambe and Wise to modern comic double acts. Let's take a listen to Oliver Hardy and Stan Laurel and the Blue Ridge Mountains of Virginia.

Yes, don't try that at home. I don't think they finished yet either. Oliver Hardy and Stan Laurel. That's from the 1937 film Way Out West. And sticking with the 16th of June, well, celebrating her birthday in 1934, born on that day, Eileen Atkins, one of the most distinguished performers with an acclaimed career that spans stage, television and film. She was in Gosford Park, in Cold Mountain. And in 1960... one of cinema's greatest shocks arrived when Psycho opened in New York, directed by Alfred Hitchcock, starring Janet Leigh, Anthony Perkins and Vera Miles. The film changed horror forever. Its famous shower scene, Bernard Herrmann's shrieking score, almost as shrieking as what you just heard there from Oliver Hardy and Stan Laurel, and Anthony Perkins' unsettling performance as Norman Bates, remain among the most iconic moments in movie history. In 1978, audiences fell head over heels for Grease, starring John Travolta and Olivia Newton-John. The adaptation of the hit Broadway musical became the highest-grossing movie musical of all time and turned songs like Summer Nights and You're the One That I Want into pop classics. And in 1980... The Blues Brothers premiered in Chicago, directed by John Landis and starring Dan Aykroyd and John Belushi. The film blended outrageous comedy with spectacular car chases and unforgettable performances from music legends including James Brown, Aretha Franklin, and this gentleman. It's only Ray Charles.

Shake a Tail Feather, the Blues Brothers and Ray Charles from the 1980 movie. And in 1995, well, I mentioned Batman a moment ago. Batman Forever in 1995 opened a huge box office success. Directed by Joel Schumacher, the film starred Val Kilmer as Batman alongside Tommy Lee Jones, Nicole Kidman and Chris O'Donnell, ushering in a more colourful and flamboyant era for the Caped Crusader, the polar opposite of what I was just saying. And in 1989, Ghostbusters 2, and I saw this when it came out with some friends from school. It was that week between Christmas and New Year, right at the end of 1989. It reunited Bill Murray, Dan Aykroyd and the gang for another supernatural adventure in New York, and as appearing in the film on our own. As we go back to 1989, this on Cabin of the Movies, 94.6 Cabin FM, Bobby Brown on Our

used in Ghostbusters 2. Turning to the 17th of June, well, not that many years ago, in 2018, I also saw this at the cinema when it came out, Incredibles 2. It smashed box office records. The long-awaited sequel from Pixar became the biggest opening weekend ever for an animated film at the time, earning an astonishing $180 million in North America alone. Written and directed by Brad Bird, the film reunited audiences with the Parr family as Helen Parr, or Elastigirl, took center stage while Mr. Incredible discovered the challenges of being a stay-at-home dad. It proved that 14 years after the original, audiences still had an appetite for superhero family life. Born in 1904, Ralph Bellamy, one of Hollywood's great character actors. Over a career that spanned more than six decades, Ralph Bellamy appeared in classics including His Girl Friday, Rosemary's Baby, and later delighted a new generation in Trading Places, playing one of the scheming Duke brothers. In a rather different genre, born in 1936, Ken Loach, one of the defining voices of British social realism. From Kes and The Wind That Shakes the Barley to I, Daniel Blake, Ken Loach's films have consistently explored questions of class, justice and human dignity. Twice winner of the Palme d'Or at Cannes, his influence on British cinema is, well, simply immeasurable. And in 1966, Jason Patric, remembered by many of his role as Michael Emerson in the cult vampire classic The Lost Boys, was born. Then we should take a little listen to the Cry Little Sister theme from the film The Lost Boys here, 94.6 Cabin FM, Cabin at the Movies.

and you're listening to Cabin at the Movies. Well, in 1942, as we turn to the 18th of June, Roger Ebert, some would say the most influential film critic of modern times, was born. And certainly there was a period when, and he died just over 10 years ago, but whenever a new movie was released, the first review I would turn to would be that of Roger Ebert. He was awarded the Pulitzer Prize in 1975, and he brought cinema criticism to mainstream audiences through his newspaper reviews in the Chicago Sun-Times and his long-running TV partnership with Gene Siskel. And the famous thumbs up or thumbs down verdict became part of film culture itself. Isabella Rossellini, daughter of Ingrid Bergman and Roberto Rossellini, was born in 1952. She has appeared in, well, unforgettable performances in films including Blue Velvet, and also, you may remember, Death Becomes Her, to which Meryl Streep says, "Now a warning." It's like, you know, do you want the elixir for immortality? In 1969, The Wild Bunch was released, directed by Sam Peckinpah, starring Ernest Borgnine and William Holden. The film revolutionised the Western. Its balletic slow-motion violence, morally ambiguous characters, and elegiac portrayal of the dying Old West changed the genre forever and influenced countless filmmakers who followed. Then in 2001, The Fast and the Furious premiered, directed by Rob Cohen and starring Paul Walker, Vin Diesel and Michelle Rodriguez. The modestly budgeted street racing thriller launched one of the biggest franchises in cinema history. And what began with fast cars and undercover cops would eventually become a globe-trotting saga built around loyalty, friendship, and of course, family. And in 2022, the Academy of Motion Picture Arts and Sciences, aka the Oscars, formally apologised to Sachin Littlefeather for the treatment she received at the 45th Academy Awards. Littlefeather had appeared on stage on behalf of Marlon Brando to decline his Oscar for The Godfather, protesting Hollywood's portrayal of Native Americans. And nearly 50 years later, the Academy acknowledged the abuse and hostility that she had endured that evening. And in 1903, Jeanette MacDonald, one of the great stars of Hollywood's golden age, was born on the 18th of June. Best known for her lavish musical collaborations with Nelson Eddy, Jeanette MacDonald brought elegance and operatic sophistication to films such as Naughty Marietta and Rosemary. We're going to take a listen to the Indian love call, Nelson Eddy and Jeanette MacDonald.

or not. All that long ago, on this very show, we heard Stan Laurel reaching the high notes. This time it's the turn of Jeanette MacDonald, the Indian love call. Well, turning to the 19th of June, and, well, in 1992, Batman Returns swooped into cinemas, and once again, I can share with you that I saw it when it came out. Directed by Tim Burton, the film reunited audiences with Michael Keaton as Batman while introducing Danny DeVito as the Penguin and Michelle Pfeiffer in what, well, many people will regard as the definitive screen portrayal of Catwoman. Well, that may be true, but in 2004, I went to the cinema and I watched Catwoman with Halle Berry and Sharon Stone. And I have to say, I did rather like it more than the critics did. I also bought it on DVD. So you may be listening now and thinking, Chris, are you really qualified to review and indeed present film programmes on Cabin FM? Well, I'll leave you to make up your own mind. Maybe you already have. 2015, Pixar released Inside Out, a film that imagined the emotions inside an 11-year-old girl's mind as fully realised characters. It's also been picked on this show, Cabin at the Movies, over the last year. And it became one of Pixar's most acclaimed achievements, praised for its emotional intelligence and its sensitive exploration of growing up, memory and mental health. And we mentioned a few moments ago Roger Ebert. Well, in 1919, born on the 19th of June, Pauline Kael, one of cinema's most influential critics, was born. Writing for The New Yorker, Pauline Kael championed filmmakers she admired, challenged conventional wisdom, and she transformed the way many people thought and wrote about movies. And in 1921, Louis Jourdan, remembered for films including Gigi, The Paradine Case, and later introducing menace to the Bond franchise as villain Kamal Khan in Octopussy. Louis Jourdan was born in 1921. And in 1954, Kathleen Turner, whose distinctive voice and commanding screen presence lit up films such as Romancing the Stone and The Jewel of the Nile. You're thinking, what's Chris going to play now? It is, of course, When the Going Gets Tough, The Tough Get Going from Billy Ocean, The Jewel of the Nile. We'll play that, and straight afterwards we'll take a listen to Olivia Carter from the University of Kent, a student of linguistics, who is this week's guest

0: and this is Cabin at the Movies. Now, not for the first time, Olivia Carter from the University of Kent is joining me now to talk about her favourite movies. And of course, Olivia, welcome back. You were a guest on this show. I think you were interviewing me back in, I think it was in about February, wasn't it?
1: Yes. So we did our interview for my publishing project, and that kind of developed out of nowhere. We ended up doing a chat about films. That was really great. And yeah, so I've only got about 2 weeks left of my actual uni. I'm just finishing up my dissertation now. But yeah, very happy to be here chatting about films again.
0: Absolutely, yes. I don't think either of us had to think too hard about doing this interview, because obviously it's a passion for both of us, as our previous chat showed. And your degree is it linguistics?
1: Yes, so it's English language, linguistics, and now combined literature as well, so a bit of a mouthful. And I'm currently doing my dissertation on housing communication and accessibility. So, yeah, exciting. I'm going to be glad to be done. Yeah,
0: absolutely, but and more time maybe to see a few more films. But tell me, first of all, Olivia, sort of growing up, is going to the cinema kind of the default way of watching films, or are you more a sort of watch at home?
1: I think for me, if I cast my mind back, it would be DVDs, really. We always had a DVD player, the Blu-ray, you know, adaption. And yeah, watching films, I remember watching like Titanic, I think, on a DVD. And we still have all of our box sets and all of our films at home. I think just for the nostalgic element, and they're all kind of dusty and cobweb ridden, but I think cinemas were normally maybe a birthday trip or something like that, but generally it would be at home.
0: And I think that was the mistake I made, because I used to buy all the, if I saw a film at the cinema and I really liked it, I'd wait 6 months or 12 months before you could buy it, and I'd have my own copy, and it was almost like, this is my memento. It's like a hard copy version of a beautiful experience. But I obviously accumulated many beautiful experiences, because I ended up with thousands of DVDs and Blu-rays in my loft. And I'm never going to watch them all, but I've got them. I don't want to part with them either. So it's more, you know, having them there rather than necessarily watching them, especially when formats change. So, for example, now I can go to the cinema and watch a film that I saw 20, 30 years ago, Top Gun or something, and it looks better now than it ever did at the time due to technology. So there's always that sense that the film itself is never static. It's always going to grow with time.
1: Yeah, absolutely. And even if you go into, I think, like a charity shop, the main thing that they're going to be selling is, you see the whole rows of films. So it just goes to show everyone just went crazy buying all the films. Whereas I think now it is a lot easier. You could watch a film in the cinema and then you could wait even maybe a week and it would come out on like Sky or Prime or things like that. So yeah, I don't know if the cinema experience is the same, but I think there's potentially things that are maybe better about it, just apart from the price, really.
0: Yeah, exactly. And I think also it's that adaptability that works, because it can be, as you say, a special event. You go out like to celebrate a birthday, and sometimes, you know, some people will be happily sit on a plane and on a very small screen. I mean, for me, that's the antithesis. That really spoils a film if you're sitting, you know, in the wrong sort of environment around people who are doing something other than watching a film as you're doing. And, you know, when people say to me they've been on a flight to America and they saw four films, and I'm thinking, yeah, I don't know. So somehow for me that takes the, but maybe that's because for me, I prefer the big screen experience. Whereas if you're not somebody who goes to the cinema, you will, you know, happily indulge in, well, I saw the latest films. They just happen to be on a very tiny screen. So, you know, everyone has a different sort of way in. But we've got six films that you've chosen. What's the first one, Olivia, that you've gone for?
1: So the first one I picked was Kingsman, the original one. I think it's just Kingsman: The Secret Service. I probably watched this about, oh, I don't know, 8 to 10 years ago with my family, and it was something that they said, oh, have you seen this film? And I thought, oh, it doesn't really sound like it's for me. I didn't really tend to go for sort of action films and things like that, but yeah, absolutely loved it. And then ever since then, I do, I'm a repeat watcher of that film. I think it's just like very suave and very kind of charismatic film. It's humorous, it's kind of punchy. I don't know, it's just got something about it.
0: And it works in the same way that I remember when a film called National Treasure came out in 2004. People said, well, this is a great film to watch while we're waiting for the next Indiana Jones. And it'll do. Although I actually think I preferred National Treasure to some of the Indiana Jones films. But in the same with Kingsman, it's almost like, well, we're waiting for the next Bond. In a way, it sort of fits. There's a gap in the market. And it does it with sophistication. It's very funny. And it doesn't take itself too seriously. And there's a lot of, as I remember, a lot of like chronological jumping around as well in a way that Bond doesn't do. So it's almost like giving you a different edge to the sort of the spy formula that we're used to. And it's set, I think, largely, isn't it? Or certainly part of the timeline of the Kingsman in the 1960s.
1: Yeah, it's kind of a bit weird because when you have the villain Valentine, the actual, I don't even know what it's called, that he's trying to do this radio signal that's being sent out. I mean, that obviously isn't realistic in any period of time, perhaps in the future, but certainly not for the 60s. But yeah, there was, I would say, especially if you're looking at the costumes, there's a lot of like the stereos, a motif in this as well. They use it quite a few times as a transition. So, and the music as well. I mean, they have Money for Nothing playing right at the beginning. They've got Free Bird in the church scene. Yeah, those are really good sort of needle drop moments for me.
0: Yeah, and also, as you say, you're watching a film sometimes that might be set in one decade and then this the music from another. But actually, that can sometimes work because particularly if you associate those particular songs with key moments in your life, then sometimes suddenly it's the hook. And it doesn't matter that people wouldn't have been listening to that song, perhaps, in the time, because in the film, you know, you're not watching a film for like a biographical, you know, realistic kind of, you know, undergirding. You know, sometimes the thrill of a film is the fact that it does take you on to all sorts of places geographically and metaphorically, and it's an experiential thing, and the music can be a really vital part of hooking you in.
1: Yeah, absolutely. I mean, me and my partner had a bit of a debate the other day actually about sort of scores in films, and kind of he was of the opinion that an original score is better, whereas I personally think that an original score is great, but for certain moments, key moments, I think particular songs are, well, work really well. So the one we were kind of debating was in Thor Ragnarok. They play Immigrant Song at one point in the film, and that is a very memorable scene, I think, because of the film, whereas he was thinking, well, actually I would have preferred an original score in that bit. So yeah, we went back and forth over that for ages, but it is funny how the music does change the way you remember a scene in a film.
0: And I remember a film which used a song called I've Never Been to Me by Charlene, and it was a really introspective, Joaquin Phoenix played the lead. This is a film I saw in about 2017 or 18, and it was the incongruity that song, which is about a woman finding emancipation with this quite brutal scene in front of us, it was so incongruous. I can never hear that song again, which I've known since I was 9 years of age in the same way. But also I see that as a real plus, because the film has in a way broken that mold. It's almost as though it's given me almost like a new set of memories. And often that's it, isn't it? It's the incongruity between what we hear and what we see. It's a great juxtaposition.
1: Yeah, no, absolutely. I totally agree. I'm trying to think of some films where they do that, because there is certainly ones where you have a sort of gruesome fight scene and then it's sort of a soft melody playing, and that sort of juxtaposition kind of takes you out of the moment for a minute, and then you think, wow.
0: But it can be like Jurassic Park is a good example, because you've got all the dinosaurs, but you've got this wonderful orchestral score by John Williams. And in a way, it's like totally beautiful, but you're watching something really perilous. But of course, that's the whole point. You know, the score, it will modulate. You can have those beautiful family moments of, you know, in the reconciliation in the film between the characters, and also those moments of threat. And so the score, I think sometimes if you take the score out of a film, and you're just left with what's in front of you, think of how you could ever engage with a Spielberg film without a John Williams score. And in the same way, Kingsman wouldn't be the same film without those needle drop moments like the Dire Straits song you just mentioned.
1: Yeah, no, absolutely. And I think there's also, we were thinking about maybe I think films are often sort of choreographed around the music as well. So films like Pirates of the Caribbean, that's a very distinct and memorable score. You know, if you play that, everyone knows what that's from. If you kind of took that out and played a random song. I don't know, you'd have to make sure that the beats match them with the swords and things like that. So I think it's a bit of a weird one, but I think it can work really, really well. If you choreograph a scene around a score, you really feel it a lot more, you know.
0: Well, I think we've got to play Money for Nothing, as you've sold that to me. And I'll be back with Olivia in just a moment with her next choice on Cabin at the Movies.

0: movie. So, from Money for Nothing, Dire Straits, as used in The Kingsman. And the next film, Olivia, we did touch on when you interviewed me a few months ago, because you've gone for Twilight.
1: I have indeed. I think this is a film that does ruffle some feathers often. A lot of people can point out the controversies in this, but I think if you kind of take it for what it is, it's an enjoyable film. I think it's kind of one of a kind, really. I mean, the whole franchise is one of a kind. I don't think I've ever seen anything that I was able to replicate. I mean, when did you first see this film?
0: Do you know, not that long ago, because when it came out, I thought, am I the demographic for this? I shouldn't be asking those questions, because some of the best films I've watched, I mean, I was thinking of Legally Blonde is out at cinemas at the moment, 25 years after it first came out, and my own children are interested in watching it, and I'm like really excited because I saw it when it came out. But I saw Twilight on the big screen only last autumn. I think it was probably around October, and I think it was the anniversary. It was something like, would have been 15-ish years or so after it was first released in cinemas.
1: Yeah, and I mean, that's a great time of the year to go, because it does have those sort of autumnal vibes. I mean, what was the... Was it busy? Because to me, I think it's a still very popular film.
0: I saw it in Dover. It was a Friday night. I have a feeling that they were showing more than one of the Twilight films. It wasn't just packed. It was packed with mostly female teenage girls.
1: Yeah, I think that's interesting, because obviously the people that would have gone to see this back in 2008, I want to say, I think it was around then, you know, mostly would be older now. So they're probably thinking, well, I've went to see that then. And then there's kind of a new wave of younger teenage girls. I mean, I didn't, 2008, I would have been quite young. So I never was on that original wave. I think I watched it around sort of 2016, maybe. So I was quite late to the party, but it didn't feel like I was late to the party. And yeah, it sort of became just a sort of classic that you watch with your friends. As soon as the leaves start turning brown, you think, right, let's stick Twilight on.
0: Now, it's funny you say that. As you were talking, because I saw, you've probably seen Clueless. Now, I saw it when it came out in 95 in Swansea, in the part of the world where I was living at the time. And what I remember is there were lots of teenagers, sort of the same age as Alicia Silverstone and the other characters, and they were messing around a bit. And I was there as, you know, I was probably not that much older than them. I was probably very, very early 20s. But I remember thinking, oh, this is a bit disruptive. I saw it in Bluewater about 4 years ago. And this is so funny. It was maybe in a Friday night, but the audience was made up of teenagers who could conceivably be the children, maybe the grandchildren, I have to think about that, of the original audience in the 90s. And they were being really disruptive. And and there was me sitting there, and I thought, I'm watching this almost like 25 years apart. And what I'm taking home from it is the way in which the audience are, it's almost like the film has given them the license to be in a way that some films, you know, you wouldn't misbehave if you're watching, say, Schindler's List. But if you're watching a film like Clueless, in a way, it's almost as though it's okay to join in, and it's right that you should participate and interact with the film. But it's just interesting to watch the same film 25 years apart in different places, but have exactly the same experience.
1: Yeah, I also wonder if it's a sort of, because it's a classic film and it's been out for so long, people maybe don't have as much kind of respect in that sense of, oh, well, you know, we've all seen this at home with our friends, this is an old film, you know, let's just talk over it and just mess about. Whereas I suppose back when it first came out, it was, you know, it was new, and very much sort of reminiscent of the time, whereas now it's a real like 90s throwback. But for a lot of young people, there's no resonance there, because they were all born in, you know, the 2000s and up. But I mean, I think it's a great classic film. I really like that one. But yeah, going back to Twilight, I mean, did you ever watch the other four films?
0: Yeah, no, I didn't. And this is interesting, because I enjoy Twilight, but I also, when I got to the end of it, I also thought that was kind of that's as far as I wanted to go with that at that moment. Because I think the others were showing literally days afterwards. I think they also like showed all the Mission Impossible films in 1 week, and I did see them all. But with Twilight, I was talking to a few friends of mine who know it and maybe took their children when they were young to watch it and had some serious misgivings about it. And I just thought, what I've seen is enough. And I wrote a very respectful review, but I also kind of thought, that's as much as I want to engage with it, but also accepting that I'm not the obvious sort of target demographic. But it's great in terms of a rite of passage growing up, and I really engage with that and the whole outsider status of being the new kid in a school and not necessarily fitting in. And then the plot, like The Lost Boys, I suppose, also takes you in into some sort of macabre territory.
1: Yeah, absolutely. I mean, I think there are certainly like issues with him when you kind of look deeper down the lens of Twilight. I think it's very much romanticized. You know, you've got Robert Pattinson, so everyone kind of is just swooning over him anyway. Whereas if he wasn't Robert Pattinson, would we all think this is quite creepy? He's watching her sleep. But it's kind of also, we're in Bella's shoes in some sense, which is sort of, well, we don't mind because, you know, they like each other and there's this sort of intense connection between them. But if you put it down on paper, it's weird. I mean, she does have some sense of agency within herself, but then it is this sort of kind of controlling environment that she's in.
0: And I'm going to ask you a question now, and I'll give you a bit of context, because I've interviewed actually even some academics who do work, say, in archaeology, and they say they often associate themselves or identify with like male figures in film like Indiana Jones. And I myself, often watching a film, I often will get more out of it, maybe in some ways, like with an outsider type role in the case of this, or The Craft is another film, often the female characters that I identify quite well with their background. But in your case, is it Bella or is it Robert Pattinson's character, or is it a mishmash of them all? Is there a particular sort of point of identification that you have with the film, or is it not really about an individual character?
1: I think, for me, when I'm watching the film, I'm always kind of trying to understand how we got from A to B. And, you know, when you actually, sometimes when I watch it now, I think, well, there's not a lot of dialogue going on. There's only kind of a few scenes. It feels like a sort of stretched out amount of time before they kind of get together. But in reality, they've had minimal conversations and there's no kind of clear communication. I think sometimes when you watch a film these days, the script is written in a way that it's very overt and what's being said, how they feel. Whereas in this film, it's that mystery around where you think they're feeling this way, but you kind of, I guess, in her shoes, because she doesn't know, he's kind of mysterious, keeps disappearing. And then also from Edward's perspective, he can read everyone's mind but Bella's. So again, you're in that sort of limbo of, you're not quite sure how either of them are feeling, but then they're also not sure how each other are feeling. So yeah, I do like that.
0: And is it a film that you go back to time and time again? Does it suit a particular mood? I'm very autumnal, as we say. Is it a film that you've watched multiple times over the years and got something maybe different out of it?
1: Yeah, absolutely. I mean, I think I went a bit crazy when I first watched it and watched all the films and then bought all the books and read all the books and then probably read them all again. So, yeah, I do have quite an obsessive personality. So I think when I kind of fixate on something, I go, right, that's my thing for now. And then I'll kind of wean myself off of it. And then I'll go back, you know, in autumn, rewatch it again. You know, it's kind of like having a cold drink on a summer's day, watching Twilight on a winter's day or on an autumn day. It kind of just makes you feel like you're kind of in that moment. I mean, the blue hue as well, it's a bit weird. I don't quite know how they did that in the first film and then they just didn't do it for the rest of the films, but there is something very nostalgic about that first film, the music as well. I think it just grabs everyone.

0: So this is Cabin at the Movies. And that was a good fit, wasn't it, Olivia, in relation to Twilight?
1: Yes, Supermassive Black Hole is from a very iconic scene in Twilight, of the baseball scene, just before everything in the film starts to sort of take a turn and go wrong. Yeah, if you haven't seen it in the film, go and check it out.
0: Well, and also in the film that we're about to talk about now, we've got a scene, I think, used in the beginning by the Sugar Babes. We'll come to that in a minute. So really looking forward to finding how that all fits. But About Time, which is such one of those films, Groundhog Day is another one, maybe Sliding Doors, that have all those sort of what if moments. What if Back to the Future, of course, as well, playing with that whole idea of how you could maybe go back on your life and do things maybe a bit differently second time around.
1: Absolutely. I really love this film. It's an enjoyable film in itself, but I do like the message that it gives, and the fact that in the end he does go, do you know what, I'm just going to live each day like it was my last. Or, you know, I think it is just brilliant, because you will put yourselves in that mindset of, if I could time travel, you know, there's probably so many things that everyone could list. Oh, if I could go back, I'd make sure I didn't do that, and I wouldn't do this, and I wouldn't do that. But obviously the point is, you can't change the past. You can only change your actions currently, so you can choose to live so that you don't want to go back in time. So yeah, I think it's really good.
0: Yeah, and it's such an ingenious film, because it, and Richard Curtis, of course, wrote the screenplay. We know him from all those, you know, Love Actually and Four Weddings and a Funeral. But it's playing with that idea that I think is a universal one, about how we perhaps with hindsight would have done things differently. And you can explain what the plot is in the film. I know Bill Nighy is an important part of that. But it's this idea, isn't it, that you might have the chance to go back. And of course, inevitably, when you do that, you start maybe messing things up a bit. You think you're going to try and sort out the universe, or at least sort out your own life, or love life in the case of characters here. And of course, am I right in thinking it doesn't quite go to plan?
1: No, exactly. So the film is sort of centred around, it's Donald Gleeson is the main character, and he's this sort of awkward, dorky guy, and he hasn't really had much success in his love life. And his dad pulls him in for a chat and says, I can time travel and so can you. And he sort of says, well, that's a funny joke. And he says, no, I'm not joking. And he has to go and do this sort of ridiculous ritual of standing in a wardrobe with his fists clenched, closing his eyes. And then you have to think back to this moment where you want to change something. And I won't obviously talk about the whole film, but the beginning of the film, he goes back to this New Year's Eve party, which is where we have Push the Button by Sugar Babes playing. And he goes back to that moment and he kisses this girl, which he didn't do in the beginning. And then she's really happy and he's thinking, great, I did good. And then sort of throughout the film, we see him, you know, taking advantage of this kind of trick that he's got up his sleeve, trying to win over Mary, who is, oh my gosh, I've forgotten her name, Rachel McAdams.
0: Yes.
1: And it kind of goes wrong in certain moments, and there's certain moments where he has to sacrifice whether or not he wants to get the girl or if he wants to help his friend. And that kind of, I guess, goes to show you can't help everyone, I suppose.
0: And also, because Vanessa Kirby is in it, and this is before she became really famous. Yeah, and yeah, as you say, Rachel McAdams. And such a clever idea, but it's not the sort of, you know, it has almost like a sci-fi premise, but its genre is very much, would you agree, romantic comedy?
1: Yeah, absolutely. It's very realistic in the way they don't make him, you know, get into a spaceship or anything. There's no, you know, magical effects. It's just he closes his eyes and opens them. So it's very realistic. And I think there's a lot of relatability in the film. I think, you know, you've got Margot Robbie's character as well. She's this sort of out of reach. He can never get her. You know, he goes back in time multiple times to try and get her, and in the end it's revealed that ultimately, you know, she was never for him. So I think a lot of people can relate to that. Oh, if I'd said something differently, maybe they'd like me a bit more and things like that.
0: Well, and it really appeals to someone like me who keeps a diary, because my life is full of all of those that you go back and you think, what, you know, we can go back and pore over the past and say, why did I do that? Why did I do that? But we can't change the future, even though sometimes we think that we should have learnt the lessons from the past. But when I posted my review of About Time, I think it was during lockdown, and people who don't always comment on my Facebook posts did on this occasion. It showed that the film really resonated because it brought people out and who couldn't just, you know, read it in silence or ignore it. And it clearly generated a sort of, this is my favourite film because, and it's exactly along the lines, Olivia, of what you've just talked about.
1: Yeah, absolutely. I mean, there's a lot of, I said to my partner before, we need to watch this film, and he's sort of, oh, I don't really want to, you know, in his eyes, it's sort of like a rom-com, which it is. There are sort of deep layers, so it's very funny as well. And then eventually, I think it was a year ago on my birthday, I said, well, because it's my birthday, I'm going to make us watch this film. And he loved it. He really loved it. And then watched it without me another time. And now it's one of his favourite films. And I asked him, I said, well, why did you end up liking that film? And he said it was because it didn't centre so much actually around his and Mary's relationship. There was other things going on. So I suppose that's because he likes things that aren't just rom-coms.
0: And in the same way, I remember, and I mentioned this story very briefly because I've said it before on the show, but somebody I was going out with at the time in 1995, The Shawshank Redemption, before it became the big hit that it was. And this is the time when it was getting some good reviews and Oscar nominations, but it wasn't the hit that it became on home video. And I wanted to see it with my friend, and I'd heard some good things about it. And she read the review and she said, no, it just looks like male bonding in a prison. And she said, that does not sound like something I want to watch. And she wanted to see Little Women with Susan Sarandon and Winona Ryder. And in the end, we tossed a coin for it, and Shawshank won, whether it was head or tail. And you know what? She looked at me after the film. She said, yeah, that was maybe the best film I've ever watched. I mean, I can't take any credit for that, but it was the toss of a coin. But again, something that on paper, as with Your Partner and About Time, may not look like something you want to watch. And then it changes your life. You know, you watch it and you think, actually, it's not just that I tolerated it. I actually fell in love with it.
1: Yeah, 100%. I mean, it's quite an emotional film as well. I think it's hard to watch. I can only really watch it once every sort of 2 years. I like to give myself breathing space so that I can kind of forget about the film. And then when I watch it again, I get those same feelings that have kind of been buried. It has the effect on me that it kind of had in the beginning. And so the scene with Into My Arms by Nick Cave and the Bad Seeds is a really emotional moment of him when he's younger running on the beach with his dad Bill Nighy, and it's just beautiful. Like, it's a sad moment, but it's a happy moment as well. I think it's just a great message. I think I wonder if you agree, if someone said to me, oh, you can go in and you can change all these things about your life, when you look at the consequences of how that looks like in the film, I wouldn't want to do that, because I think, well, if I said no to that one thing, I could not be sitting here today. I could, you know, be doing something completely different, and you'd be none the wiser. But it's about accepting where you are in your life.
0: And I think it shows a level of self-reflexivity, because as somebody who, for whatever reason, has been keeping a diary since I was 9 years of age, of course, it's full of all of those moments when you think, oh, how could I have been so silly? Why did I do that? But I suppose the key thing is whether we learn from it for the future. So you sometimes say, okay, I made a mistake there, or that didn't go well, or my attitude to something didn't work, or I said something that I thought was going to be like a Groundhog Day, when some days he says the right thing and Andy McDowell falls in love with him, and then he says something similar the next day and she says, oh, you know, I don't trust you at all, you know, and she slaps him in the face. And I think that in a way is life, that we sometimes can't contrive it. Sometimes the best things are just organic, but sometimes you're right, the film works, About Time works so well because it does toy with that question as to whether we can ever get over something, maybe get over a misstep or a mistake, and become a better person. That's the reason why it works. It's about striving to become a better person.
1: Yeah, I absolutely agree. And with that, I think we should get some Sugar Babes on.
0: I think. And so which is the track?
1: It's Push the Button by Sugar Babes.

0: So I'm with Olivia Carter here on Cabin at the Movies. So three down, and your next choice, Olivia, is, as a smile comes to my face when I use the words Hot Fuzz.
1: Indeed. One of my top favourite films, actually, and nothing like any other film really on the list that I have picked. There's something about the film, I think the most poignant thing for me is Edgar Wright's directing is just phenomenal. The same with Shaun of the Dead. I hate zombie films. I would never choose to watch a zombie film, but I can sit through that because it's just brilliantly done and so funny. And the same with Hot Fuzz. I think there's just something so ironic about, you know, this cop coming down from the Met Police with his sunglasses and then to this sort of nondescript village of Sanford. It's all very calm, and then there's just these grisly murders, so it's kind of got all of the components of a kind of big high profile, I don't know, action, and then it's in this lovely quaint little village.
0: And we mentioned the word incongruity earlier in relation to one of the other films, and I think that's exactly it, because it's got all the hallmarks of the Hollywood cop movie, even having, is it Bad Boys 2 that appears in the video rental shop, and it's using, and there's a scene, isn't there, is it Simon Pegg who drives in and he's like playing Clint Eastwood, as you know, on the horse, and it's like something out of a 1970s Western. Yeah. And it's the incongruity, because it's in this Gloucestershire town or Wiltshire town. I think was it filmed in Gloucestershire, but it's set in Wales and Somerset. That's it. So yeah, and you're watching it, and it is beyond hilarious. But you've even got then former James Bond Timothy Dalton, who's the manager of Summerfield, which actually at the time was an actual supermarket. And again, the film is predicated on that. It's almost like saying, what if you take your favourite Hollywood disaster films or westerns or cop movies and transplant them into this sleepy village in Somerset?
1: Yeah, it's almost like a parody in that sense. But it doesn't take itself too seriously. But then in the film, it does feel serious. The characters are all deadly serious. You know, Simon's Pegg character is deadly serious about his job and about justice, and everyone else is just, they just don't care, and it's just so funny. And it's you know, just a ridiculous concept that you've got all of these villagers and the community, and they're all corrupt basically. But yeah, I just think it's great. I mean, I remember watching it when I was younger. Again, it's a nostalgic film for me. It's something that, you know, my dad and brother would put on, and I would kind of cover my eyes at all the grisly scenes and be quite scared of it. But now when you watch it, it is quite comical, you know.
0: And also, and another confession,

0: it. But I saw Shaun of the Dead at the cinema, again, only in the last few years, and thought it was riotously funny. So I knew that it was time for Hot Fuzz. And because there are rumours that I bear some sort of resemblance to Timothy Dalton, or as often pointed out, I thought, no, I have to watch this. And I'm not joking. I was in hysterics. But of course, the characters are playing it straight. And that's why it's so funny. They're not goofing it up. It's actually they're playing it straight. And it's just totally ridiculous on every level. But it's almost like they know the conventions that they're working with. And they almost just say, let's see if it works here in an environment where it shouldn't work. And then half the film is just the audience finding it riotously funny.
1: Yeah, absolutely. That's what I was thinking in terms of it's also serious, but it's so comical at the same time. And even just certain scenes, when I think about it, you know, very small things, like little sort of motifs that are kind of popping up. And then Angel kind of sees them, and there's this dramatic shot zooming into his face. He looks like really concerned, and it's, you know, over very minor things. But yeah, even just the way that the kind of community play into that role, you've got like the kids trying to go into the pub and they're all underage, and then he's going in and disrupting that. And they're all just kind of like, oh, God. And yeah, it just does it so well with that comedy without overdoing it, I think.
0: And it plays on that idea that, and I suppose anybody who grew up with a generation of TV, I mean, think that Prime Suspect, or going back a bit before your time, but like Juliet Bravo in the 80s. But it's that whole question of context that we often, you know, you might be living in this sleepy Somerset town, but you would go to the local Blockbuster Video or wherever, and you would probably rent a film like Bad Boys if that was your thing. And I think what this film was good at doing was just really sort of saying, you know, in the world, all over the world, people will often choose the same kind of films. They're often very popular. That films, doesn't matter whether you're North or you're South, whether you're America or Britain or in China, or, you know, there are often films that are just the ones that people respond to. But people's own personal backgrounds and their context vary so widely. And the film was just good at sort of flagging up that fact, that you bring one sort of trope from one context, transplant it in the other. And similar maybe to About Time, it raises that question about where we fit into all of that and our own sense of the things that often in life don't make sense, don't fit together, but we don't normally question them. But in this case, you know, there is a genuine question. Would you want those big, wonderful escapist Hollywood tropes and conventions to appear in the town where you live? Often we want that distance, and I think the film is good at playing on that disjuncture.
1: Yeah, no, I agree. I think it's like it's not that obvious until you really think about it. And then even, you know, at the beginning with Martin Freeman, you know, the Met Police, I mean, it's like two different films in a sense, because it's nothing, that city kind of context, we don't really see that at all in the film apart from in his character. And I suppose there is maybe some relatability within him as well, going into a new, you know, when you go into a new workplace or you start a new school or something like that, and there's a certain way that you want things done and people are very set in their ways and don't want to be disrupted. And then you've got someone coming in who is sort of, you know, quite self-righteous in a way and thinks he's, you know, doing what's morally right, and then thinks, am I the only one picking up on the fact that, you know, all of these murders are happening, it's a coincidence and everything like that. So we as the audience are kind of looking through it with him, and we're kind of feeling his frustration at the fact that this is all just, you know, happening around him and no one else is really batting an eyelid. And obviously we understand that it's because everyone does know about it and there's a certain reason why they're all happening. And, you know, the previous Bond character.
0: Oh, Timothy Dalton.
1: Yeah.
0: Yes.
1: So, I mean, he plays a great villain in that. I mean, how was that watching him go from being the hero to then the villain?
0: Oh, and that was what was so clever, because for me, though, it wasn't just that he played a villain in Rocketeer in 91, which would have been just a few years after his last outing as Bond. But it was that the bit that was hilarious wasn't that he was playing the villain.

0: It was that he was playing a supermarket manager. And that was the bit that made no sense, because, you know, the line, we all know that the line in films between heroes and villains can be a very blurred one. And, you know, Dr. Jekyll, Mr. Hyde, you know, it's legendary. But, and even Bond himself has gone renegade, actually, Timothy Dalton in, it would have been License to Kill in 1989. But in the case here, to have somebody, Bond, playing almost this very prosaic job. And of course, that's the thing, you're thinking, there must be more to this. And then, and it turns out there's all sorts of skullduggery going on, and he's the ringleader in this. I mean, for me, it was, it just played beautifully on that total incongruity.
1: Yeah, no, this is true. When you think about it in other films, you know, the villains are kind of untouchable in a way. They've got security, they live in these big houses, or they're just, you know, people say, oh, you can't approach that person, or if you want to get this person, blah blah blah blah blah, and there he is just sitting on a desk with his legs up, very kind of accessible, but then also he's right there and you still can't get him, you still can't nail him, and he kind of can sense that this guy's not quite right. So yeah, I mean, he plays it really brilliantly. And he obviously gets his right at the end. Yeah. That's another bit where you have to kind of look away. You're like, yeah.
0: Well, I'm torn as to what we're going to play. I'm inclined to play two tracks on this, because you've got the both very fitting. You've got the Village Green Preservation Society, which is that whole idea about, you know, preserving this English village. And of course, it's being undermined by the very establishment that are there, that on the surface they're trying to, you know, make sure that this community is respected and that its customs are all preserved and sanctioned. But you've also got Goody Two Shoes, the Adamant song, which is used in the film, because that's my Simon Pegg's character, that in a way, as you say, he is this Goody Two Shoes. And in the city in London, he's applauded for his virtues, his virtuous behaviour. He goes down into this small town and no one cares. Nobody listens to him. Even the other police officers don't take him seriously. So I think we should maybe listen to both of these. So we've got the Village Green Preservation Society and Goody Two Shoes. And we'll be back with one more choice from Olivia in just a moment.

0: So, Cabin at the Movies from Hot Fuzz. You've gone for the drama.
1: Yeah, so quite a recent release. I've seen it a couple of times. How many times have you seen it?
0: I saw it twice, do you know, possibly three times on the big screen.
1: Yes. I mean, it was just brilliant. I mean, I was very excited when I first saw the trailer. I'm a big fan of Robert Pattinson, as we know, and also Zendaya. So I was very intrigued. I think they did a good job with the trailer in terms of we were just talking about that kind of sunshine and rainbows at the beginning. We've got that song. What was the song called that you were...
0: Oh, the Summer Place that was used in the trailer by Percy Faith and his orchestra from the early 60s. And it starts with that whole like prelapse area and they're about to get married. They're this beautiful couple. They've got the whole future ahead of them. And then suddenly it stops and that beautiful piece of music just stops in its tracks and then it goes into really dark territory.
1: Yeah, exactly. And that's kind of how the film flowed as well. I mean, one thing that I really enjoyed about the film was the kind of, I don't really know what you call it, but the way that it was shot was very kind of jumpy, and sometimes that can be irritating in a film where you think, oh, why can't they just do each scene? But it really worked in this film where we would have kind of moments where a discussion's happening and then suddenly we're just chucked into the background and we just hear maybe like the murmurs of the coffee shop or a train or the city. And it just it kind of feels a bit more realistic. Like we're looking in on this and their lives and then suddenly we're out of it and then we're back in it again. But yeah, certainly at the beginning of the film, there's that anticipation. You can see everything's going really well. They're very much in love. And we're kind of getting that backstory. But again, it's quite jumpy.
0: And similar perhaps to some of the other films that we've talked about, it's that whole question of how much we really know about somebody. And in this case, we just think, yeah, they're a good, very attractive couple. And I suppose in any film, you're thinking, well, that the film isn't just going to be about, oh, they're a beautiful couple and they fall in love. There's going to be either an antagonist or there's going to be a tragedy that they learn from. And in this case, I don't know what, I mean, without perhaps giving it away, but I think everyone knows because the trailer gives it away that there's a revelation at one point in the film. And when that happens, you can almost hear the proverbial penny drop. Were you anticipating that when it came? And what was your reaction on both occasions that you saw it?
1: Anticipating that specific revelation, you mean? Yeah, I mean, no, it completely caught me by surprise. I don't know what I was expecting, but I knew it had to be something quite bad that would kind of disturb the characters as well as the audience. I think the way that they did it was really interesting as well. The kind of the setting, it wasn't this kind of, it was like a kind of quiet, intimate moment and it's just kind of said and left and it's just sort of hanging in the air. And Emma is sort of like, yeah, well, you know, you asked me. It, almost as if she'd said something else, whereas then you have the other female character, Alyssa, is just, you know, absolutely gobsmacked and disgusted. I mean, I'll be honest, I have, from watching the film a couple of times, kind of come to the conclusion that I think she, the friend, Alyssa, was also an antagonist in this film. I think it's tricky to say whether or not Zendaya's character clearly is not completely, I don't know, you know, she's obviously had done this thing or not done this thing. But I suppose the difference is that she has been honest about it, whereas I don't think Alyssa's character was completely honest.
0: And do you know, that is the thing, because and this is why, anybody who hasn't seen the film now, obviously don't worry, we're not going to give it away, but what is so insightful is it's actually not so much about something that somebody has done but what they considered doing. And a bit like About Time with the whole, can you go back and change what you did and do it differently? Here, we know that if she had carried out what she said she'd considered doing, everything would be different. They wouldn't be there now. They wouldn't be a couple about to get married, pretty safe to say. And I suppose as an audience member, you're watching that and you're thinking, have I ever done anything or thought about doing something, which I never did? Maybe it was just an idea. I'm sure I've seen Twilight episodes like this from that, even like the 1950s. The idea that what happens when, if somebody can read your thoughts, well, we'd probably all be in prison because people say, oh, well, you're going to commit some horrible act. But actually, sometimes there are some things that don't always translate into what we do. Or you've got a film like Minority Report, which says, what happens if we are arrested before committing a crime? So before we commit murder, we go to prison for the murder that we haven't done. So the person we're supposed to be, you know, we're on trial for, hasn't actually been murdered, but it's just the idea that they might be murdered. So that's why this film is, I think, clever. It's not just that Zendaya's character did something appalling. It's that she contemplated doing something appalling, but didn't carry it out, and is just, I say just, reflecting on this many, many years later. And she was a child at the time. And also when we see her character as a child, it almost doesn't look anything like her. And in a way, it's just, it says that thing, well, we do change with time. Can you blame somebody when they're in their 20s or 30s for what they might have done at the age of 12 or 13?
1: Yeah, and I think, again, if that wasn't, you know, brought up in that specific scenario, there was not really any other time that that could have been voiced, I suppose. So, you know, when you think about it, they could have just, you know, gone ahead with the marriage and it would have just been, you know, complete true love story. It's only because this thing was said out loud that everything started falling apart. But the fact remains that even if she didn't reveal this, she still thought of doing it, but no one else knew. So, yeah, it does kind of raise that thing of, again, if someone was to brain, they might think, oh, well, you know, you're a horrible person because you thought of that thing 10 years ago. But if you didn't know that, you would just be none the wiser and just carry on as you are. And I think the whole sort of montage with a younger Zendaya, and we've got Try Sleeping With a Broken Heart by Alicia Keys, which I think was a fantastic song choice there. It was just very, like, it's just very funny, actually, for a film where you think, should I be laughing right now? But this is very funny.
0: And I think you've nailed it, because what then happens in the film, of course, is that Robert Pattinson's character actually doesn't just think about doing something, he does it, or starts to do it, and then at their wedding, this is it Zendaya's character? She hears it, is that right? And she's getting ready, or she storms off into a room and she overhears something being talked about. And then suddenly somebody thinks that they're talking about some other revelation than the one that she's thinking of. And then she goes and confronts him, and this is on their wedding day. And it's interesting then that she's being blamed for something that she thought about but didn't do. But then the person she's about to marry responds by actually doing something that actually is almost going to guarantee the end of this relationship on the day of their wedding. So the film has so many layers in this that I think even when I watched it the second time, I was still trying to process it.
1: Yeah, no, absolutely. I mean, that whole sort of side plot as well with the wedding DJ as well. Again, another incident sort of occurs. This time it's witnessed, and then there's this kind of battle between, do we keep her as our wedding DJ or do we get rid of her? And again, it's that kind of foreshadowing in the beginning of, there's a kind of, both Zendaya and Robert Pattinson's characters have different opinions on that. And you think, I wonder what that's based on. Because I think, if I remember correctly, that Robert Pattinson's character is kind of in the, I can't remember if he's in agreement that they should get rid, but there's a kind of a divide in the table, really.
0: Yeah, that's right, because it's almost like they see somebody doing something in the back streets when she's off work, which they become very judgmental. They're thinking, oh, well, if she's doing something that we don't approve of, we don't want her at our wedding, and so they fire her. And then, of course, she responds with understandable acrimony. But as you say, we're going through the film, we're thinking, but hang on, is there a gradation here of transgressions?
1: Yeah, exactly. I think when you look at each individual person, all of the characters have got their own flaws, and they do make that very clear in the film. It's just kind of that Zendaya's character, Emma's, hers is really magnified, and we get the backstory. I mean, a lot of what we're shown in the, I suppose, these flashbacks of her younger, is kind of meant to kind of allude to why she kind of almost did that thing and then came to the conclusion she didn't want to do it. And I suppose in the first and second watch, I wasn't really sure what to believe, because we do get some flashbacks. You know, for example, there's a part where Robert Pattinson's trying to defend her actions and kind of uses excuses about something that happened to her when she was a lot younger. But we know from Zendaya's flashbacks that that wasn't the case. So it's quite interesting, isn't it, how you would, how far will you go to defend a person that you love?
0: Well, on that very tantalising and profound note, thank you, Olivia, for being my guest. That was a wonderful, very eclectic selection, but you, throughout those different genres that we were covering, some really insightful moments. So thank you. And do you want to just finish by telling us why the Alicia Keys song is a fitting one for us to finish our conversation about the drama?
1: Well, yeah, I'd just like to say, Chris, thanks so much for having me on. It's been really nice to be in the hot seat, actually, as opposed to last time. Yeah, I chose to finish with this song. I think it's just a great song, very catchy, very upbeat. We've got some nostalgic elements. And yeah, if you haven't watched the drama, I would definitely go and recommend watching the film. And then this song will make a little bit more sense to you. Anyway, thanks for listening. Take care.

Alicia Keys on Cabin in the Movies. Try Sleeping with a Broken Heart. And thank you so much to Olivia Carter. Marcel Cole, also from the University of Kent, who's a student about to finish her degree, will be next week's guest. Well, if you want to know what's showing at the cinema this week, well, tonight indeed at 7:30, rated 12A, is the new Spielberg movie. It's called Disclosure Day, and it has obvious echoes of Spielberg's own Close Encounters of the Third Kind and the conspiracy-driven storytelling of E.T. But it does lack the awe and wonder that made those films so special. Josh O'Connor plays a cyber expert racing to expose an alien cover-up, while a TV weather presenter mysteriously begins speaking an extraterrestrial language, played by Emily Blunt. The film asks interesting questions about truth, faith, and whether humanity has lost belief in God or simply in itself. There are effective suspense sequences, but the ending is oddly anticlimactic, and the paranoia never quite convinces. It feels more interested in the urge to uncover the truth than in the aliens themselves. And yes, it's thought-provoking, yes, it is fast-moving, but never, I thought, quite transformative. But from the sublime to the ridiculous, Scary Movie, rated 15. You can catch that at 7:50 tonight and also throughout the course of this week at the Kaverna. And if you go into Scary Movie with low expectations, you'll probably have a decent time. There's nostalgic pleasure in seeing Anna Faris and Regina Hall back alongside contributions from the Wayans brothers. And the film gleefully spoofs everything from Scream and Get Out to Sinners and even the Michael Jackson biopic. The opening, featuring Teyana Taylor using her Golden Globe to fend off Ghostface, is genuinely funny, and there are some surprisingly audacious jokes, including references to the Epstein files. The problem is that it's really just a string of sketches held together by Ghostface repeatedly turning up to stab people. And since Scream was already parodying horror tropes, spoofing the spoof brings, I thought, diminishing returns. Hit and miss, but occasionally very amusing. And a film that I saw at the Sundance Film Festival at the beginning of 2025 is showing at 11 o'clock on Wednesday as part of the Kaverna Film Club. And that's Rebuilding, and that's rated PG. It takes on an added poignancy in the aftermath of the 2025 Los Angeles wildfires. Josh O'Connor plays Dusty, a Colorado man who has lost everything in a wildfire and is trying to piece together a new life from a government trailer while reconnecting with his young daughter. There are echoes of Nomadland in its portrait of displaced people forming makeshift communities beyond traditional ideas of home and family. This is a minimalist, slow-burning drama with sparse dialogue and stunning landscapes where nature is both beautiful and terrifying, the force that sustains life and destroys it. And what makes the film so moving is its insistence that hope and community endure even after catastrophe. Strangers become a source of healing when family and circumstance fail us. It is undeniably austere and perhaps too quiet for some viewers, but beneath its stillness lies a thoughtful meditation on resilience, memory, and the possibility of rebuilding a future from the ashes of the past. That's Rebuilding at 11 o'clock on Wednesday. And that is it from this week's Cabin at the Movies. Thank you for your company over the last 2 hours. Thanks again to Olivia Carter. And I'll see you next Saturday at 4 o'clock, 94.6 Cabin FM. Cabin Fever will be along after the news at 6 o'clock. Have a great week. Enjoy watching lots of movies. See you next time.

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1: US President Donald Trump is expected to discuss plans to determine the Strait of Hormuz with allies during next week's Group of Seven summit in France. Britain and France have both expressed an interest in assisting with the critical waterway once the conflict has been paused. Now, the wait is nearly over for Scotland as they prepare to take on Haiti later on, and one fan has made an extra special effort to get there. Scotland superfan Craig Ferguson has walked over 3,000 miles from LA to Boston and raised more than £1 million for one of Scotland's leading mental health charities, Sam H. After setting off more than 100 days ago, he says the fundraiser had its challenges.
2: Coming through Kansas, which was such a tough stretch, to be honest, man. It was literally a month of nothing coming through and just seeing nothing but empty fields. And when you're in moments like that, you have nothing but time to think in your head. And, you know, I was saying that to you there, but, I mean, we're here, we made it.
1: And another heatwave could be on its way to the UK, with temperatures expected to reach 30 degrees next week. That's the latest from Radio News Hub. I'm Matthew Dudley.
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1: Some showers in the north are fading away as the winds begin to ease. Elsewhere, clear skies in the south with some patchy fog possible. Lows of around 9 degrees Celsius.
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A very warm welcome to Cabin Fever, the show where the ladies of cabin take it in turns to bring you music to help you get ready for a great night out or an equally great night in. 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We kicked off the show with Debbie Harry's French Kissin' in the USA. Next up is a real French person singing in French. It's Vanessa Paradis with Jo Le Taxi, recorded in 1987 when she was just 14 years old. C'est génial.

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Next, we have The Human League and Heart Like a Wheel, followed by Ardeen Taylor, who apparently has a ghost in his house.

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Next is Gwen Stefani with Slow Clap.

LaRue there and In for the Kill. Now, coming up is a proper Saturday night track. Rick Astley celebrated his 60th birthday in February this year, and this is, I suppose, his birthday present to himself. It's Waiting on You.

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1: 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It's Steeler's Wheel, followed by The Style Council.

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So let's leave the first hour in style, starting with Christine and the Queens and Tilted.

I'm delighted to welcome you to the second hour of Cabin Fever, the show where the ladies of cabin take it in turns to bring you music to help you get ready for a great night out or an equally great night in. I'm Annie M, and I present the morning show on Wednesdays on Cabin between 9 and 12. But it's great to have the chance every so often to be with you on a Saturday evening. We kicked off the second hour of the show with UB40 and The Way You Do the Things You Do. Coming up next is Olivia Rodrigo and Vampire.

give the satisfaction asking how you're doing now. 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
1: And on Cabin Fever, we heard Mark Cohn and Walking in Memphis, followed by ABBA and Mamma Mia, a hit for them in 1975, number one in fact, with a suitably summery feel now that summer finally seems to have arrived. At least we hope so. It's paradise next, at least as imagined by Medusa and Dermot Kennedy.

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1: This is Annie M on Cabin FM 94.6 with Cabin Fever. Liam Payne and Rita Ora were followed by a chart hit from this year, Westlife and Your Love Amazes Me. Next up, it's MGMT, and I think I can hear some kids.

5 seconds of summer there with Want You Back. Next is Faithless and Insomnia, followed by West End and Sybil with The Love I Lost.

sight, fundamental movement. So when it's black, this insomniac, take an original tack, keep the beast in my nature under ceaseless attack. I get no sleep.

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And this is Annie M on Cabin Fever. Rag and Bone Man and Pink preceded the utterly gorgeous How Can You Mend a Broken Heart from Al Green. It's now time for me to love you and leave you with a couple more tracks, starting with Bazzy and Camila Cabello and Beautiful, which of course you all are. I hope the rest of your weekend is beautiful too.

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1: US President Donald Trump is expected to discuss plans to demine the Strait of Hormuz with allies during next week's G7 summit in France. Britain and France have both expressed interest in assisting with the critical waterway once the conflict has been paused. Mr. Trump also plans to meet with the leaders of Egypt, Qatar and the UAE. The wait is almost over for Scotland as they prepare to take on Haiti later on tonight. Scotland superfan Craig Ferguson has walked over 3,000 miles from LA to Boston and raised more than £1 million for one of Scotland's leading mental health charities, SAMH. After setting off more than 100 days ago, he says the fundraiser has had its challenges.
2: Coming through Kansas, which was such a tough stretch, to be honest, man. It was literally a month of nothing coming through and just seeing nothing but empty fields. And when you're in moments like that, you have nothing but time to think in your head, and you know, I was saying that to you there, but I mean, we're here, we made it.
1: Health bosses say the NHS is heading into a triple whammy of pressure next week. It's as resident doctors in England begin a four-day strike. The walkout is expected to coincide with a heat wave as well as increased demand around England's World Cup clash with Croatia. Today is International Albinism Awareness Day. It's a rare condition that affects 1 in 17,000 people here in the UK. Christina Venning-Rose, the chair of Albinism Fellowship UK, says people don't realise the range of variations.
3: Within that OCA bracket, there are 7 types of albinism and they have varying degrees of pigmentation. The only type of albinism where you have no pigmentation is called OCA 1A. That's what people, when they think of albinism, that's what they think of. Beyond that, there's people that can have like dark brown hair, black hair, and they have albinism.
1: And finally, the heatwave we spoke on earlier could be on its way to the UK with temperatures

0: Temperatures expected to rise to 30 degrees next week. It means part of the country could end up being warmer than Los Angeles by the end of next week. That's the latest from Radio News Hub. I'm Matthew Dudley.
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0: Some showers in the north are fading away as the winds begin to ease. Elsewhere, clear skies in the south with some patchy fog possible. Lows of around 9 degrees Celsius.
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Sonic with a number one from 2000. It Feels So Good. Originally released on the 9th of November 1998, it peaked at number 24 here in the UK. But then in May 2000, in the wake of the song's success in the US, the song was re-released and then spent 3 weeks at number one here in the UK, remaining in the top 40 for 14 weeks and becoming the third biggest selling single of 2000 here in Great Britain. Our two featured years, 2000 and 1974, reliving dance and disco memories from those 2 years, 26 years apart. Two very different years, showing the evolution of dance and disco music. This first half hour, all the music from 2000, and then in the second half hour, we'll go back to 1974 and play dance and disco music from that year. A song by Italian electronic music producer Spiller, with lead vocals performed by British singer-songwriter Sophie Ellis-Bextor. You know this song, don't you? A massive hit in 2000, another one that got to number one. This is Groove Jet, If This Ain't Love.

Got to number 7 in the first of our two feature years, 2000, Alice DJ, Will I Ever. Alice DJ is a Dutch Eurodance pop project founded and produced by Wiesel van Diepen, Dennis van der Druijzen, Sebastian Mollegen and Elke Kelberg, and fronted by singer Judith Ann Pronk. This next song got to number 2 for a band that was so big in 2000, we're talking S Club. Released as the lead single from their second studio album, 7 Inch, the up-tempo track was co-written by Kathy Dennis and Republica keyboardist Andy Todd. The single got to number 2 on the UK singles chart, where it spent 3 weeks. Unable to dislodge the first song that we played for you, Sonic's It Feels So Good, from number 1.

A trance cover of Chris Rea's On the Beach. A number 12 for Chris in 1988. York, who did it there, managed to get to number 4 in 2000. It's the first of our two featured years. We're exploring the background to the dance and disco songs you love and finding out a bit more about the people who made the music. Kylie Minogue, for instance. She got to number 1 in 2000 with Spinning Around. Recorded by Kylie for her 7th studio album, Light Years. It was written by Ira Schickman, Osborne Bingham, Cara Dyer Goody, and Paula Abdul. Paula initially planned to record the song herself, but ended up passing it to Kylie.

0: boy from the valleys who seemingly can turn his hand to virtually everything. Moose T, together with Tom Jones, that boy from the valleys, Sex Bomb, got to number three in 2000. It's a perfect mix if you've grown up loving dance and disco, a year of classic disco favourites, and a year of more recent dance floor hits and anthems. We're in the year 2000 at the moment, not for much longer though. One more to play you from 2000, and then we go whizzing back to 1974. Check out some of the dance and disco music from that year. Our last song from 2000 is Rank One, Airwaves. Rank One was an outfit created as they thought it would be a perfect joke to see a group named Rank One at the number one position in the charts. Although Airwave only got to number 10 in the UK, the joke did become reality in a number of other countries, where it did get to number one.
1: I feel you over the airwaves.

concludes 2000 then. Airwave, rank one. We're off to 1974 now. 1974 gets underway with a man who was born Barry Eugene Carter on September the 12th, 1944, in Galveston, Texas. This was the chap's only number one as a solo artist. And when I tell you the stage name of this guy, this is going to surprise you. We're talking

American trio The Hughes Corporation with the original version of Rock the Boat, which got to number 6 in 1974. The song was covered by Forrest in 1983. They got to number 4. We're exploring the background to the dance and disco songs you love and finding out a bit more about the people who made the music. The Doobie Brothers now from our second feature, Year 1974. Listen to the music. Recorded by the American band in 1972 for their second album, Toulouse Street, the song was the Doobie Brothers' first big US hit in 1972, but it wasn't a hit until 1974 here in the UK. It was written by Tom Johnston, who described the motivation for the song as a call for world peace. The chord structure of it made him think of something positive. So the lyrics that came out of that were based on a utopian idea that if the leaders of the world got together on some grassy hill somewhere and just sat down and listened to the music, forgetting about all the other issues going on, the world would be a much better place. He apparently admitted that it was very utopian and very unrealistic, but he did say that it seemed like a good idea at the time. You're not going to believe this, but it only got to number 29.

When you think back to the discos and nightclubs of 1974, that really is a song that comes to mind, isn't it? Harry Wayne Casey and his mates from TK Records, Casey and the Sunshine Band, Queen of Clubs. This next song was never a hit in the UK, but it made number two in the US dance charts. Great song, Gloria Gaynor, Honey B.

A man famous for holding onto his nose, George McRae. Rock Your Baby. He's got a great pair of lungs, hasn't he? That was a number one from 1974, the second of our two featured years. Rock Your Baby was originally a song that Casey and the Sunshine Band intended to record, but they couldn't reach the high notes. They then invited Gwen McRae to record it, as George's superstar wife, but she was too late for the session, so George recorded it alone. The song suited his high-pitched voice, and the rest is history. Rock Your Baby became one of the first hits of the disco era in 1974, selling an estimated 11 million copies worldwide. Just two more songs to play you. 3 Degrees, When Will I See You Again? Released in 1974 by the American soul group from their third album with a very imaginative title, The 3 Degrees. The song was written and produced by Kenny Gamble and Leon Huff. Sheila Ferguson sang lead, accompanied by Fayette Pinkney and Valerie Holiday. The 3 Degrees have always been a trio, but there have been numerous changes in the lineup, with about 15 different women representing the band over the years.

3 Degrees, another of those number ones from the second of our two featured years, 1974. When Will I See You Again? That's just about it. We've got one more to play you from 1974, and then we're out of here for this time around. Our last song was the second of four charting singles released from the Drifters' Love Games LP. Johnny Moore, one of the principal lead singers of the Drifters, was the lead singer on this track. Johnny relocated to the UK from America in the early 1970s, and then he and the group had a string of hits in the early 1970s. This is definitely one of those big ones. 1974, the Drifters kissing in the back row of the movies. I'm Paul James. I'll catch you next time.

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1: The Prime Minister, Sir Keir Starmer, has welcomed US President Donald Trump's latest attempt to end the Iranian war. Sir Keir spoke to Mr. Trump on Saturday afternoon, telling him the UK was ready to support with the peace efforts. Mediators have said an agreement to end the conflict is close. After 28 years in waiting, it's almost time for Scotland to make their World Cup debut when they take on Haiti in Boston. One man has walked over 3,000 miles to see them play. Craig Ferguson set off from LA back in February and has raised more than £1 million for one of Scotland's leading mental health charities. The Tartan Army were out in full force as he neared the end of his challenge.
2: The reception has just been everything I could have dreamed of more. I said, I don't know if anyone's going to be there or if many people are going to turn up, so I would never have predicted that many people. I can't believe it. They had the helicopter out, man. I was like, crazy, but it's just incredible.
1: And finally, the 1 millionth park run took place earlier today. Olympic champion Dame Gelly Holmes joined in. That's the latest here from Radio News Hub. I'm Matthew Dudley.
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1: Some showers in the north are fading away as the winds begin to ease. Elsewhere, clear skies in the south with some patchy fog possible. Lows of around 9 degrees Celsius.
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7: Tricky one, this one. Back to the early 80s. Anybody remember this one? Oh, not.

was the Shillingbury Tales, an ATV comedy drama series. Had a load of TV faves in it, like Robin Nedwell, Diane Keane, Bernard Cribbins, Jack Douglas. A townie couple moved to the countryside, one of those kind of programmes. Only one series made, as ATV lost their franchise and Central didn't want to continue with it.

Hopefully your heads have a good time as well. I'll do my best over the next couple of hours. It's another show stacked with stuff. I've got your birthday filers, Prince, Tom Jones, Bonnie Tyler, Mick Hucknall. Yes, I really am going to play a Simply Red record. Boz Scaggs, Jackie Wilson and the luscious Lindsay DePaul and many more as well. Steve Bishop-Holdy from a 70s boy band you thought you'd forgotten and probably might not thank me for playing either. A Rhode Island alternative rock band of one of their smallest 90s hits played. And stalled at two is back to 1967 and 1980. Sweet.

as mad as a box of frogs, but he certainly gave us some good tunes, didn't he? Roy Wood and Wizard there with the Ballpark Incident. Searchers before that, the Rainmakers, Let My People Go. Haven't heard that in yonks. And started things off this week with the Doobs, Long Train Running. Okay, stalled at 2 time, and you can light your joysticks now.

They can do funky. The Whispers from February 1980 at number two with And the Beat Goes On. Kenny Rogers, number one then. Coward of the County. Before that, it was January 1967. Donovan getting all hippie trippy with Sunshine Superman at two, kept off by Tom Jones. Green, green grass of home. This week's stalled at two.

I've nailed my teeth back into position. I think I'm okay to continue. Pete Wingfield there, 18 with a bullet. This is Steve Bishop with the Old Record Club. And the birthday file is looming. It's on its way.

it's Phil. I'm into the real crux of the show, getting stuck into the birthday file. And first up, it's Dean Martin, born Dino Paul Crocetti in Ohio, 7th of June, 1917, and he died in 1995. One of the most popular American entertainers of the mid-20th century, the actor, singer and comedian presented long-running US TV shows and appeared in 85 films. His relaxed crooning voice earned him dozens of American hit singles on his Buddy Frank Sinatra's Reprise label, but most of his UK hits were on Capitol Records in the 50s. That was Gentle On My Mind, got to number 7 in April 1969. Prince Rogers Nelson, he was born in Minneapolis in 1958 on the 7th of June, of course died at an early age in 2016. Singer-songwriter, musician, producer and actor, a musical innovator known for his flamboyant stage presence and wide vocal range. He integrated many varied styles of music, working and writing with and for many other artists. Released a couple of times in 1983, Little Red Corvette was paired as a double A side with 1999 and got to number 2, second time of asking, January 85.

Could only be that Jones boy, couldn't it? Who was actually born Thomas Woodward in Pontypridd, mid Glamorgan, 1940, on the 7th of June. A career still running 7 decades from his emergence as a powerful singer in the mid-60s, with a string of hits, regular touring and appearances in Las Vegas, to coaching on TV's The Voice, a Grammy Award winner with record sales well in excess of 100 million and 36 UK top 10 hits. That was with these top 10 hits, really? Not top 40 hits. Might have to check that bit of research up. With These Hands, that got to number 13 for 2 weeks, July into August in 1965. 8th of June, remembering Chuck Negron, who was born in Manhattan, New York, 1942. He only died last February, a singer-songwriter and founding member of LA-formed rock band Three Dog Night. Hugely popular in America late 60s and into the 70s. He shared vocals with bandmates Danny Hutton and Corey Wells, but he leads on this UK crossover hit, Joy to the World, got to number 24 here in June 71.

still sounds fantastic, that, doesn't it? Julie Driscoll, born in London. We think Kennington, but we're not too sure. We're hedging our bets on Kennington, though. 8th of June, 1947. A singer and actress who has been recording, well, for decades now. Her Illusion LP was out as recently as 4 years ago, but she's best known for joining forces with Brian Auger and his Trinity for This Wheel's on Fire. She's now known by her married name as Julie Tippett. That Bob Dylan cover got to number 5 in June 1968. Hang around a long time. 16 weeks. That was in the top 75 back then. Bonnie Tyler, born Gaynor Hopkins in Skewen in West Glamorgan, 8th of June. 1953. She used to sing in the pubs and clubs around South Wales before being signed to RCA Records in 1975. She had been seen performing in a band on TV's New Faces the previous year, but came fourth of seven acts. She had seven top 40 hits, one number one, Total Eclipse of the Heart, and she's not been in the best of health of recent times, so we wish her well. This is More Than a Lover, got to number 27 in April 1977.

James Darren there, who was born James Ercolani in Philadelphia on the 8th of June 1936, died a couple of years ago. As an actor, he was in the films All the Young Men and Guns of Navarone. His TV credits include Time Tunnel, TJ Hooker and Star Trek Deep Space Nine. As a teen pop singer, a handful of his modest American hits crossed the Atlantic, and Goodbye Cruel World got to number 28 here in January 1962. Mick Hucknall, Manchester lad, born there 1960 on the 8th of June, one of the great blue-eyed soul singers of our time, lead singer and songwriter of the soul-influenced band Simply Red, with sales of over 50 million and hit records across the world. 32 UK top 40 singles, and among them this one, A New Flame, number 17 for 2 weeks, July into August in 1989.

best thing they did, I reckon. Love that song. New Flame. Nancy Sinatra, another one with a birth date of the 8th of June, born New Jersey 1940, began her career as a singer and actress in 1957 on her father's TV variety show. In 1966, she had a transatlantic number one single with "These Boots Are Made for Walking" and topped both charts again the following year, duetting with Dad Frank on "Something Stupid," and she's had a total of 10 UK singles.

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2: Another one for the 8th of June. Popular date to be born on.

what they faded that song there. Could have gone on for a lot longer. He was born William Roy Skaggs in Ohio, 8th of June 1944. For a while, he was lead singer with the Steve Miller Band and then had solo hits in the 70s from his critically acclaimed LP Silk Degrees. There's no stopping him. He still writes, records and tours today. That was Lido Shuffle, a number 13 for two interrupted weeks in June 1977. 9th of June, we move on at last. Jackie Wilson, born in Detroit, 1934. The soul singer known as Mr. Excitement. He was a tenor with a four-octave range. Just a handful of hits this side of the pond, with later re-releases proving even more popular. He sadly died of a heart attack in 1984, aged just 49. To Be Loved got to number 23 here in May 1958.

0: tune. Born New Jersey, 1952, on the 9th of June, a singer and musician. He worked with Barry Manilow as an arranger for his American TV shows, but he's best known for joining the Four Seasons in 1973. He was briefly married to Frankie Valli's daughter, Antonia, and he sang lead vocal on their hits December 63, Oh What a Night, Silver Star, and that one, Down the Hall, from the Helicon album. And the single got to number 34, August into September in 1977. 10th of June, Shirley Alston Reeves was born Shirley Owens in Henderson, California, in 1941. Lead singer of all-female vocal group The Shirelles, who had many more American hits than they did here. Best known for Will You Still Love Me Tomorrow? And this one, Foolish Little Girl, got to number 38 in June 1963.
1: You broke his heart and made him cry, and he's been blue since then. Now he's found somebody new, and you want him back again.

There's a chap I'm off to see in concert in London very soon, and I can't wait. Happy birthday, Randy Adelman, born New Jersey, 10th of June 1947. Musician, producer, composer. He's written countless film scores, as well as songs covered by The Carpenters, Barry Manilow and Dionne Warwick. He's been married to fellow writer and singer Jackie DeShannon for 50 years. More of a solo album artist than singles, really. He's had four top 60 hits in the UK. That was one of his non-charting singles from his 1982 LP, One Time, and that was Pretty Girls. 11th of June, Judy Craig, born in New York, 1944, lead singer of the American female vocal group The Chiffons. She was still at school when her voice on He's So Fine was originally a hit. This is One Fine Day, number 29 here in August 1963, a top five hit in the States.

the lady doth protest too much. Lindsay DePaul, born Lindsay Monckton Rubin in Southwark in London, 1948, 11th of June. Died 12 years ago now. Singer, songwriter and musician, usually seen seated at a grand piano. After initially writing hits for others, she had her own hits here and across Europe in the early 70s. She wrote a few TV themes as well. She was the first woman to win an Ivor Novello Award for her record. Won't Somebody Dance With Me? Got to number 14 in November 1973. 12th of June, remembering Reg Presley, born in Andover in Hampshire, 1941, and he died back in 2013. Lead singer and principal songwriter with 60s garage rock band The Troggs. Their UK chart run lasted just over 2 years, but they clocked up 7 top 20 hits and the number one with A Girl Like You. This is Any Way That You Want Me, got to number 8 in January 1967.

There's a track that could do with some remastering, methinks. You know, Cole Porter, he would have been 135 years old this week if he could have stuck around. Other notable birth dates include Annie Haslam of Renaissance, Roy Harper, Maxi Priest, Paddy McAloon, Len Barry, Mark Short as well, and the late Dennis LeCourier. He was born in Union City, New Jersey, 13th of June 1949. We only lost him just last month. Founding member, guitarist and primary lead singer of the country rock group Dr. Hook. They had seven top 20 hits in the 1970s, including the number one, When You're in Love with a Beautiful Woman. I'm going to play that one, it's far too obvious. I'm going to play this instead, Sharing the Night Together. Only number 43 here in November 1980. Number 6 in the States, number 3 in Canada in 1970.

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1: And now, through the mists of time.

I know you tried your best to forget that, and then I come along and remind you. I'm so sorry. That was Flintlock. They were a five-piece 1970s pop group from Essex, marketed through many kids' TV shows in the middle of that decade. They'd appeared on Pauline's Quirks. Wow, remember that? Magpie. And they even had their own TV show as well. It's called Fanfare. Top of the Pops appearances followed as well. And in spite of all of that, they only had just the one hit, that one, Dawn, a number 30 in June 1976. Four albums were released, but I don't think anybody noticed. They split up in 1980 due to, and it says here, the rise of punk music. Okay, lads, that was the Steve Bishop oldie for this week, Flintlock and Dawn, and what's the antidote to that? Marmalade, I'll take that.

B.A. Robertson co-wrote that, so Cliffy could have yet another massive hit, Carry. And Marmalade before that, especially for John in Bishop Stortford. Right, let's drag ourselves kicking and screaming into the 1990s for 3.5 minutes.

Blink, and you'd have missed that in the 1990s. That was Belly. They were an alternative rock band. I've never really understood that statement. You're either a rock band or you're not. They formed in Rhode Island in the States in 1991 by lead guitarist and vocalist Tanya Donnelly. Their debut album, Star, came out a couple of years later, with Feed the Tree being the first single from it. Fair to say, it probably did best here in the UK, getting to number 32 in January 1993, having only just made the American Billboard Hot 100. Donnelly wrote that, as she did nearly all the album. A few more singles and another album was released, but they'd had enough and split up in 1995. There was a reunion in 2016 and another LP, but nothing that can be said was a commercial success. My choice for Nice from the 90s this week, that came from Belly, and that was Feed the Tree.

Olivia Newton-John and the Seekers, almost calling time on another programme. You know how to get in touch if you want to email me. It's oldrecordclub@hotmail.co.uk and look me up on Facebook as well. You know, it's 40 years since Queen first started their Live Magic Tour. And I was lucky enough to see them at Wembley Stadium on the Saturday night gig. It turned out to be their penultimate concert with Freddie leading the group. So I thought to finish the show this week, we'll play out with something from that A Kind of Magic album, and friends will be friends. Thanks for your company. See you same time, same place next week. Take it away, Fred.

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1: Resident doctors in England have suspended planned strike action after receiving a new proposal from the government, which will now be put to a vote for BMA members. The doctors had been due to begin a four-day walkout on Monday morning, marking what would have been the 16th round of industrial action since 2023. However, the BMA announced on Saturday that a revised offer had been made in last-minute talks. Rival protesters clashed in Belfast on Saturday. It's after thousands descended on the city for an anti-racism rally. Some in the small counter-protest group performed what appeared to be Nazi salutes as the two groups gathered at Buchanan Street in the city centre. Stand Up to Racism organised the Reclaim Our Streets Stand Up to the Far Right demonstration. It follows disorder earlier in the week in the wake of the attack in Belfast. It's Carers Week this week, which aims to highlight the work of both paid and unpaid carers across the UK. Carolina Gerlich is from the Care Workers Charity.
2: That social care workers are very skilled people, supporting lives of other people. I can't honestly think of a more important job, and the funding has to follow.
1: Prime Minister Sir Keir Starmer has welcomed the US President Donald Trump's latest attempt to end the Iran war. Sir Keir spoke to Mr. Trump on Saturday afternoon, telling him the UK was ready to support with the peace efforts. Mediators have said an agreement to end the conflict is close. The NHS are urging people to donate plasma. Tony Newitt contracted Guillain-Barré syndrome, a rare autoimmune disease that made him lose control of his limbs. Doctors said he wouldn't walk, but his determination defied them.
3: I was in tears. I really was in tears. All my family around me to greet me. A big welcoming party as I went through the doors of the ward. And my new granddaughter, which at some points I didn't think I was going to meet.
1: And the World Custard Pie Championships took place on Saturday. That's the latest here from Radio News Hub. I'm Matthew Dudley.
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1: Some showers in the north are fading away as the winds begin to ease. Elsewhere, clear skies in the south with some patchy fog possible. Lows of around 9 degrees Celsius.
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Isn't that quite something? George Michael's take on Miss Sarajevo, the album Songs from the Last Century. Time now for another great escape. Let's head for those hills and wait out the storm of reality, everyday life. Let's bust all that stress and check out of reality and check into mellow.

Gary Zeep, Barry White, Right On. Yeah, September when I first met you from the album The Man, and the man in question, well, you know, don't you? Barry White, the Mel Outsider Reformation from their 2025 album Mel Goes Funky, and Doll with No Shoes.

They're a five-piece outfit based in London, and although they're kind of psyche folky country, their roots are firmly rooted and planted in the 70s kind of cosmic Americana scene pioneered by the likes of Gram Parsons and Neil Young. It's the Hanging Stars and Sister of the Sun. It's the Mellow Show, an eclectic mix of laid-back tracks across time and across genres, and this lot need absolutely no introduction.

0: He had a unique gravelly voice, and I loved his kind of absurdist wordplay. I refer to Captain Beefheart, who was a singer, he was a songwriter, a multi-instrumentalist and visual artist, and he conducted, you may recall, a rotating ensemble known as the Magic Band. He actually recorded 13 studio albums between 67 and 82, and his music was really interesting. It kind of blended elements of blues, free jazz, rock, and the avant-garde with kind of idiosyncratic rhythms. Yeah, My Head Is My Only House unless it Rains, from the Clear Spot album. Chris Rea, the album On the Beach, the track I played, Freeway, and the Beatles from Rubber Soul, In My Life. 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

different.

The year 67, the album The Velvet Underground and Nico. The band The Velvet Underground, the track Venus in Furs. Right, let's roll, let's well and truly check in with Joan Armatrading and Warm Love.

That was like a little massage to your ears, isn't it? The Great Lake Swimmers, they're from Canada. That's from their 2025 album, Caught Light and Endless Detours, and Joan Armatrading from her 77 Show Some Emotion album and Warm Love. Do you ever feel sometimes like you're in another reality, another dimension? You know, you look around and you think the world is getting crazier and crazier. It's darn nuts. Do you ever feel like that sometimes? As though you've gone to sleep one night and the next day you've woken up in a different dimension. It does feel like that sometimes with the way things are going. But the idea of the Mellow Show is to help you forget all of that and just pull the shutters down on everything and everyone each week. It's our little kind of oasis of calm together.

He sounds as though he used to gargle his voice in Jack Daniels and razor blades and kind of leave it hanging out to dry for an hour in the sun. Yeah, it's Tom Waits, of course. Love that gravelly sound. Another person with a deep, gravelly voice. Tom Waits from Alice and I'm Still Here. David and Romany Gilmore, the album Luck and Strange, the track Between Two Points, and Durand Jones and the Indications from their American Call album from 2019 and Too Many Tears. And the interesting thing about that is, to my ear, that particular track from Durand Jones, The Indication, sounds like it could have been recorded in, I don't know, the late 50s, early 60s, because it has that kind of vibe to it, don't you think so? Something now from Lindsay Buckingham and Stevie Nicks, from their Buckingham Nicks album, which they recorded before they joined Fleetwood Mac. Do like this track, it's called Frozen Love. Lindsay Buckingham and Stevie Nicks on The Mellow Show.

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Feels like everything has been slowed right down. In fact, when you listen to that track from Robert Plant and Alison Krauss, it feels like the world has, well, simply stopped. Robert Plant, Alison Krauss from Raising Sand, Polly Come Home, Barclay James Harvest, and the title to their 84 Victims of Circumstance album.

And whilst we're in that R&B stroke soulful frame of mind, let's well and truly crack open the Motown files, because in this town it's the law and every now and again it just has to be done. By the way, just heard the Jacksons from their Victory album and One More Chance.

0: George Harrison co-wrote that with Bob Dylan. It's the opening gambit of Harrison's first post-Beatles solo album, All Things Must Pass. I'd Have You Anytime. In fact, the pair wrote the song at Bob's home in Bearsville, near Woodstock in upstate New York, in November 68. And its creation occurred during a time when George had kind of felt he'd outgrown his role in the Beatles, and Bob Dylan had kind of withdrawn from the pressures of fame to raise a family. The Temptations at the front of the set, Just My Imagination, Running Away With Me, and in the middle, From New Adventures in Hi-Fi, R.E.M. and Ebo the Letter.
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Those cymbals really do sound like crashing waves, don't they? Fleetwood Mac and Albatross, of course, from their 69 English Rose album, which has, shall we say, an interesting yet scary cover

Which version do you prefer of that track? Of course, the Persuaders did it originally in 71. And we heard the Pretenders take on Thin Line Between Love and Hate from their 84 Learning to Crawl album. And that particular take, that track with the Pretenders, featured Paul Carrack on keyboards and backing vocals. Yeah, Paul Carrack, he's there. If you listen carefully, you will hear Paul's vocals on that one. I'm not sure which version I prefer. I do like that one from the Pretenders. I suppose if I'm honest, if I'm backed into a corner, it's probably that version. But yeah, I like the original. I also like the Annie Lennox version that she did. I think it was on the Medusa album. And I think she changed around or modified some of the lyrics on her particular take anyway. Ben Folds 5 and Brick from Whatever and Ever, Amen. And the Paper Kites from At the Roadhouse and Good Night's Gone. Right, this particular track I'm going to play next was well and truly made for the Mellow Show, really. It's just so right. You close your eyes and it really does carry you off somewhere. I'm not quite sure where, but it carries you off someplace. And yeah, Ed Harcourt. And a ghost walked through me. Check this out.

Edward Henry Richard Harcourt Smith. That's his full name, but he's known around these here parts, on the other side of the border, in the Fortress of Solitude, the Oasis of Calm, as Ed Harcourt. That's his name he uses on stage, Ed Harcourt. And A Ghost Walked Through Me. And that's it. We're going to have to get out of here and go back, sadly, to reality. But you and I can meet up again next week. Yeah, let's do it. Let's do this. Let's kind of make this a regular thing if you haven't already done so. Maybe you're a newbie to The Mellow Show. Thank you for turning up. We do this every week right here. And it's just a couple of hours of laid-back tracks across time and across genres. It does exactly as it says on the tin. And if you're on social media, as I call it, then please stop by the Mellow Show Facebook page. I'll be honest with you, I don't update it that often, but now and again I bung something on there, so you never know, do you, what kind of mood I'm in. I'm going to check out with Justin Haywood and John Lodge from their Blue Jays album, and I Dreamed Last Night. Have a good week and stay mellow.

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2: Resident doctors in England have suspended planned strike action after receiving a new proposal from the government, which will now be put to a vote for BMA members. The doctors had been due to begin a four-day walkout on Monday morning, marking what would have been the 16th round of industrial action since 2023. However, the BMA announced on Saturday that a revised offer had been made in last-minute talks. Rival protesters clashed in Belfast on Saturday. It's after thousands descended on the city for an anti-racism rally. Some in the small counter-protest group performed what appeared to be Nazi salutes as the two groups gathered at Buchanan Street in the city centre. Stand Up to Racism organised the Reclaim Our Streets, Stand Up to the Far Right demonstration. It follows disorder earlier in the week in the wake of the attack in Belfast. It's Carers Week this week, which aims to highlight the work of both paid and unpaid carers across the UK. Carolina Gerlich is from the Care Workers Charity.
3: That social care workers are very skilled people, supporting lives of other people. I can't honestly think of a more important job.